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1: Here's a look at your forecast. An extreme heat warning continues. Slight chance of thunderstorms tonight, otherwise partly cloudy skies. Lows dip down to about 77. Mainly clear skies tomorrow. Highs level off around 95. Lows dip down to about 74 tomorrow night. Mainly clear skies. Upper 80s Tuesday and Wednesday. I'm staff meteorologist Derek Height. Currently, it's 91 degrees.
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1: NBC News Radio. I'm Rob Martier. Israeli Prime Minister Benjamin Netanyahu is vowing a very forceful response if Iran attacks Israel. He told Fox News Sunday Morning Futures that if Iran attacks his country directly or indirectly through proxies, it will make a terrible mistake.
2: Our response, Israel's response, will be very, very forceful.
1: Netanyahu's comments come just ahead of his visit to the White House this week as President Trump weighs U.S. military options in Iran. The conflict between the United States and Iran is nearing 5 months, and a new survey of over 2,000 respondents show that roughly 80% believe the Trump administration has struggled more than expected. About 2 in 10 respondents of the CBS News YouGov poll said the war has gone as smoothly as anticipated, while only 4% believe the administration has had an easier time. When the campaign was launched in late February, President Trump predicted it would take 4 to 6 weeks to dismantle Iran's nuclear and ballistic missile programs. He also urged the Iranian people to overthrow the regime that has ruled the country for nearly 50 years. President Trump is calling for signs to be placed outside the Smithsonian Museum, warning of alleged historical inaccuracy. During an appearance on CNN's State of the Union, House Minority Leader Hakeem Jeffries said they'll explore every legislative avenue and every litigation avenue to stop the order.
3: Here's the thing. Black history is American history, and we are not going to let the extremists whitewash it.
1: The administration recently accused the museum's director of radical activist ideology and undermining faith in American institutions. The first Kenyan to play in the NFL has been deported by ICE. The agency said in a statement Saturday that 37-year-old Daniel Ogama Ondongo was removed from the country last month. ICE said he overstayed his visa in 2016, which is the year after his NFL career ended. Rob Martier, NBC News Radio.
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5: Here's a look at your forecast. An extreme heat warning continues. Slight chance of thunderstorms tonight, otherwise partly cloudy skies. Lows dip down to about 77. Mainly clear skies tomorrow. Highs level off around 95. Lows dip down to about 74 tomorrow night. Mainly clear skies. Upper 80s Tuesday and Wednesday. I'm staff meteorologist Derek Height. Currently, it's 91 degrees.
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1: Here's a look at your forecast. An extreme heat warning continues until 7 a.m. Tuesday. Slight chance of thunderstorms tonight, otherwise partly cloudy skies. Lows dip down to about 77. Mainly sunny skies tomorrow, highs around 95. Mainly clear tomorrow night, lows dip down to about 74. Upper 80s Tuesday and Wednesday. I'm staff meteorologist Derek Height. Currently 88.
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1: NBC News Radio. I'm Rob Martier. Israeli Prime Minister Benjamin Netanyahu is vowing a very forceful response if Iran attacks Israel. He told Fox News Sunday Morning Futures that if Iran attacks his country directly or indirectly through proxies, it will make a terrible mistake.
2: Our response, Israel's response, will be very, very forceful.
1: Netanyahu's comments come just ahead of his visit to the White House this week as President Trump weighs U.S. military options in Iran. The conflict between the United States and Iran is nearing 5 months, and a new survey of over 2,000 respondents show that roughly 80% believe the Trump administration has struggled more than expected. About 2 in 10 respondents of the CBS News YouGov poll said the war has gone as smoothly as anticipated, while only 4% believe the administration has had an easier time. When the campaign was launched in late February, President Trump predicted it would take 4 to 6 weeks to dismantle Iran's nuclear and ballistic missile programs. He also urged the Iranian people to overthrow the regime that has ruled the country for nearly 50 years. President Trump is calling for signs to be placed outside the Smithsonian Museum, warning of alleged historical inaccuracy. During an appearance on CNN's State of the Union, House Minority Leader Hakeem Jeffries said they'll explore every legislative avenue and every litigation avenue to stop the order.
3: Here's the thing. Black history is American history, and we are not going to let the extremists whitewash it.
1: The administration recently accused the museum's director of radical activist ideology and undermining faith in American institutions. The first Kenyan to play in the NFL has been deported by ICE. The agency said in a statement Saturday that 37-year-old Daniel Ogama Ondongo was removed from the country last month. ICE said he overstayed his visa in 2016, which is the year after his NFL career ended. Rob Martier, NBC News Radio.
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4: Here's a look at your forecast. An extreme heat warning continues until 7 a.m. Tuesday. Slight chance of thunderstorms tonight, otherwise partly cloudy skies. Lows dip down to about 77. Mainly sunny skies tomorrow, highs around 95. Mainly clear tomorrow night, lows dip down to about 74. Upper 80s Tuesday and Wednesday. I'm staff meteorologist Derek Height. Currently 88.
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1: Here's a look at your forecast. An extreme heat warning continues until 7 a.m. Tuesday. Slight chance of thunderstorms tonight, otherwise partly cloudy skies. Lows dip down to about 77. Mainly sunny skies tomorrow, highs around 95. Mainly clear tomorrow night, lows dip down to about 74. Upper 80s Tuesday and Wednesday. I'm staff meteorologist Derek Height. Currently, it's 86 degrees.
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1: NBC News Radio. I'm Rob Martier. Israeli Prime Minister Benjamin Netanyahu is warning Iran against attacking Israel. Appearing on Fox Sunday Morning Futures, Netanyahu vowed that Israel's response would be very forceful.
2: If Iran attacks Israel, either directly or through proxies, either with ballistic missiles or UAVs or killer drones, it will make a terrible mistake.
1: It comes as Netanyahu is set to visit the White House this week as President Trump weighs his military options in Iran. Police in Germany say the suspect in this weekend's deadly attack on Berlin's Pride Festival is dead. Lisa Carton reports.
3: According to officials, officers shot and killed the 21-year-old man after he charged at them with a knife when they tried to arrest him today. Authorities say one woman was killed and at least 29 others were injured Saturday night when the suspect drove a truck into a crowd and began attacking people with a machete near the Brandenburg Gate. Germany's interior minister told a news conference all the evidence points to an Islamist terror attack. I'm Lisa Carton.
1: Senator Chris Van Hollen says President Trump's nuclear deal with Saudi Arabia has been a bait and switch by changing the terms of the deal. Appearing on ABC's This Week, the Maryland Democrat accused the president of deception.
4: Martha, it's complete whiplash for the Saudis. I mean, it just shows you cannot rely on the United States. You certainly can't count on the Trump administration.
1: The president said final approval of that deal depends on Saudi Arabia joining the Abraham Accords to help normalize relations with Israel. Corey Haim got to kiss the bricks after winning the Brickyard 400 at Indianapolis Motor Speedway. Haim finished first in the race after leading 58 of the 160 laps. Christopher Bell, Joey Logano, Chase Briscoe, and Denny Hamlin rounded out the top five. Rob Martier, NBC News Radio.
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5: Here's a look at your forecast. An extreme heat warning continues until 7 a.m. Tuesday. Slight chance of thunderstorms tonight, otherwise partly cloudy skies. Lows dip down to about 77. Mainly sunny skies tomorrow, highs around 95. Mainly clear tomorrow night, lows dip down to about 74. Upper 80s Tuesday and Wednesday. I'm staff meteorologist Derek Height. Currently, it's 86 degrees.
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1: Here's a look at your forecast. An extreme heat warning continues until 7 a.m. Tuesday. Slight chance of thunderstorms tonight, otherwise partly cloudy skies. Lows dip down to about 77. Mainly sunny skies tomorrow, highs around 95. Mainly clear tomorrow night, lows dip down to about 74. Upper 80s Tuesday and Wednesday. I'm staff meteorologist Derek Height. Right now, 84.
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1: NBC News Radio, I'm Rob Martier. There is a massive police presence in downtown Seattle right now following a shooting at a food festival. According to reports from the scene, at least six people, including a child, were shot. Conditions of the people struck by gunfire are not known. Video on social media shows one suspect being taken into custody. Police are believed to be looking for others in the area. The shooting happened at the Bite of Seattle, a food and art show at the Seattle Center, not far from the Space Needle. Israeli Prime Minister Benjamin Netanyahu is vowing a very forceful response if Iran attacks Israel. He told Fox News Sunday Morning Futures that if Iran attacks his country directly or indirectly through proxies, it will make a terrible mistake. Netanyahu's comments come just ahead of his visit to the White House this week as President Trump weighs U.S. military options in Iran. There have been some major developments concerning the future of the Marvel Cinematic Universe. Lisa Taylor reports.
2: I put the knot in astronaut. I can't even moonwalk.
3: During a panel at San Diego Comic-Con, it was announced that Ryan Gosling will be joining the MCU as the hero Ghost Rider. A Ghost Rider film is slated to release in 2028, directed by Shawn Levy. Next, it was revealed that a third Black Panther film is in development, with Ryan Coogler returning as director. David Johnson has been cast as the new Black Panther, the son of the character played by the late Chadwick Boseman.
1: Millions across the country are dealing with sizzling temperatures today. Major cities like Phoenix, Las Vegas, Minneapolis, and St. Louis seeing extreme heat warnings as temperatures are expected to reach near or into the triple digits. A cold front could start bringing cooler temperatures to the upper Midwest early this week. Corey Heim got to kiss the bricks after winning the Brickyard 400 at Indianapolis Motor Speedway. Heim finished first in the race after leading 58 of the 160 laps. The NASCAR Cup Series continues from Iowa Speedway on August 9th. Rob Martier, NBC News Radio.
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4: Here's a look at your forecast. An extreme heat warning continues until 7 a.m. Tuesday. Slight chance of thunderstorms tonight, otherwise partly cloudy skies. Lows dip down to about 77. Mainly sunny skies tomorrow, highs around 95. Mainly clear tomorrow night, lows dip down to about 74. Upper 80s Tuesday and Wednesday. I'm staff meteorologist Derek Height. Right now, 84.
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1: Here's a look at your forecast. An extreme heat warning continues until 7 a.m. Tuesday. Partly cloudy skies overnight with a slight chance of thunderstorms. Lows dip down to about 77. Mainly sunny skies Monday, daytime highs approaching 95. Lows level off around 74 Monday night, mainly clear skies. I'm staff meteorologist Derek Height. Currently, it's 82 degrees.
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2: NBC News Radio, I'm Tammy Trujillo. Two people are dead, five others injured following a shooting at Seattle Center during the Bite of Seattle Food Festival event on Sunday night. Local ABC affiliate KOMO News is reporting the figures, with the victims ranging in age from 2 to 56 years old. The two people who died were pronounced dead at the scene, according to Seattle Fire. It's not known what led to the shooting. Police in Germany say the suspect in this weekend's deadly attack on Berlin's Pride Festival is dead. That story from Lisa Carton.
3: According to officials, officers shot and killed the 21-year-old man after he charged at them with a knife when they tried to arrest him today. Authorities say one woman was killed and at least 29 others were injured Saturday night when the suspect drove a truck into a crowd and began attacking people with a machete near the Brandenburg Gate. Germany's interior minister told a news conference all the evidence points to an Islamist terror attack. I'm Lisa Carton.
2: Millions across the country are dealing with sizzling temperatures. Major cities like Phoenix, Las Vegas, Minneapolis, and St. Louis are seeing extreme heat warnings as temperatures push into the triple digits. Much of the dangerous heat is expected to persist across the United States through at least Monday. Former FDA Commissioner Scott Gottlieb says the agency doesn't yet have the cyclosporiasis outbreak under control. He said during an appearance on Face the Nation that while the FDA's done well in tracing the issue to Central Mexico and specific farms, the situation remains unresolved. He added that officials can't be certain the identified growing region is the only source of contamination. The first Kenyan to play in the NFL has been deported by ICE. The agency said in a statement Saturday that Daniel Ogama Odonga had been removed from the country last month. ICE says he overstayed his visa in 2016, which is the year after his NFL career ended. ICE also says Odonga has been arrested multiple times by Indiana law enforcement over the past 9 years. Odonga was signed by the Indianapolis Colts in 2013. I'm Tammy Trujillo.
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5: Here's a look at your forecast. An extreme heat warning continues until 7 a.m. Tuesday. Partly cloudy skies overnight with a slight chance of thunderstorms. Lows dip down to about 77. Mainly sunny skies Monday. Daytime highs approaching 95. Lows level off around 74 Monday night. Mainly clear skies. I'm staff meteorologist Derek Height. Currently, it's 82 degrees.
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0: Here's a look at your forecast. An extreme heat warning continues until 7 a.m. Tuesday. Mainly cloudy skies expected overnight with a slight chance of thunderstorms. Lows dip down to about 77. Mainly sunny skies Monday. Daytime highs approaching 95. Lows dip down to about 74 Monday night. Mainly clear skies. I'm staff meteorologist Derek Height. Right now, it's 83 degrees.
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2: 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This is gonna hurt like hell. This is gonna damn near kill me. Sometimes the truth ain't easy.

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1: NBC News Radio, I'm Tammy Trujillo. Two people are in custody in connection with the mass shooting at Seattle Center. The Bite of Seattle Food Festival was underway Sunday evening when the shooting happened. This man was nearby.
2: At first, I thought it was like some fireworks. Then I had to really sit and think. Boom. They're shooting.
1: Two people died at the scene. Five others were wounded, including a two-year-old boy who was hospitalized in stable condition. Police are investigating what led to the shooting. Israeli Prime Minister Benjamin Netanyahu's warning Iran against attacking Israel, appearing on Fox Sunday Morning Futures. Netanyahu vowed that Israel's response would be very forceful.
3: If Iran attacks Israel, either directly or through proxies, either with ballistic missiles or UAVs or killer drones, it will make a terrible mistake.
1: Netanyahu is set to visit the White House this coming week as President Trump weighs his military options in Iran. Tuesday's meeting will mark the first face-to-face talks between the two since the Iran conflict began in late February. It also comes as Trump said he's close to a decision on whether to launch a massive attack on Iran. Measles cases are surging in the U.S. A Johns Hopkins University tracker for health data found there were nearly 2,300 confirmed cases nationwide as of July 22nd, passing the total recorded in all of 2025. Federal health officials say concentrated outbreaks have worsened in some areas of Pennsylvania, South Carolina, Florida, Virginia, Utah, Texas, and Arizona. Most cases involve children and young adults between the ages of 5 and 19. The jackpots for the Mega Millions and Powerball lotteries continue to soar. Nearly $1.5 billion will be up for grabs this week. Saturday's Powerball drawing failed to produce a big winner, so the estimated jackpot Monday night will be at least $633 million. Meanwhile, Tuesday's Mega Millions jackpot has jumped to over $800 million since no tickets matched all six numbers in Friday's drawing. 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
4: Here's a look at your forecast. An extreme heat warning continues until 7 a.m. Tuesday. Mainly cloudy skies expected overnight with a slight chance of thunderstorms. Lows dip down to about 77. Mainly sunny skies Monday, daytime highs approaching 95. Lows dip down to about 74 Monday night, mainly clear skies. I'm staff meteorologist Derek Height. Right now, it's 83 degrees.
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0: Here's a look at your forecast. An extreme heat warning continues until 7 a.m. Tuesday. Mainly cloudy skies expected overnight with a slight chance of thunderstorms. Lows dip down to about 77. Mainly sunny skies Monday. Daytime highs approaching 95. Lows dip down to about 74 Monday night. Mainly clear skies. I'm staff meteorologist Derek Height. Currently, it's 82 degrees.
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2: They're the in crowd. We're the other ones. It's a different kind of cloth that we're cut from. We let our color show where the numbers ain't. We're the paint where there ain't supposed to be paint.

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So if you're waiting here for me to cry, I hate to disappoint you, boy, but I won't.

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1: NBC News Radio, I'm Tammy Trujillo. The death toll's risen after seven people were shot near Seattle Space Needle on Sunday evening.
2: One of the victims at Harborview Medical Center did not survive their injuries. So now we have a total of three fatalities out of those seven victims.
1: That's Assistant Seattle Police Chief Tyrone Davis. Shots rang out during the Bite of Seattle Festival with the youngest of the victims just 2 years old. Seattle Mayor Katie Wilson says the suspect was taken into custody, although it's still not known what led to the shooting. President Trump's facing political fallout over his order to post warning signs outside the Smithsonian Museum. Appearing on CNN's State of the Union, House Minority Leader Hakeem Jeffries said they'll explore every legislative avenue and every litigation avenue to stop the order.
3: Here's the thing. Black history is American history, and we are not going to let the extremists whitewash it. Not now, not ever.
1: The signs alert visitors about alleged historical inaccuracy. Trump on Friday ordered the Interior Department to put signs in front of the Smithsonian National Museum of American History, notifying visitors that the museum exhibits need to be renovated. The administration recently accused the museum's director of radical activist ideology and undermining faith in American institutions. A federal appeals court has ruled that Trump cannot implement his executive order tightening mail-in voting regulations. The First Circuit Court of Appeals rejected the administration's request to lift a lower court injunction secured last month by several Democratic-led states. The Department of Justice had argued any lawsuit challenging the order was premature as no agencies had finalized actions or policies. On Saturday, the appeals court rejected that argument. The Odyssey is still the hottest movie in theaters in its second week. The IMAX epic earned another $87 million this weekend, breaking a box office record for director Christopher Nolan. The Odyssey has now grossed over $287 million in North American theaters and nearly $640 million globally. 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
5: Here's a look at your forecast. An extreme heat warning continues until 7 a.m. Tuesday. Mainly cloudy skies expected overnight with a slight chance of thunderstorms. Lows dip down to about 77. Mainly sunny skies Monday, daytime highs approaching 95. Lows dip down to about 74 Monday night, mainly clear skies. I'm staff meteorologist Derek Height. Currently, it's 82 degrees.
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0: Here's a look at your forecast. An extreme heat warning continues until 7 a.m. tomorrow morning. Slight chance of thunderstorms overnight, otherwise partly cloudy skies. Lows dip down to about 77. Mainly sunny skies Monday, daytime highs approaching 95. Mainly clear skies Monday night, lows dip down to about 74. I'm staff meteorologist Derek Height. Currently, it's 81 degrees.
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1: NBC News Radio, I'm Tammy Trujillo. The death toll's risen to 3 following a shooting near Seattle Space Needle on Sunday night. Mark Mayfield reports.
2: 4 others were injured when the shots rang out during the Bite of Seattle Festival, with the youngest of those victims just 2 years old. Seattle Mayor Katie Wilson says a suspect was taken into custody, although it's unknown what led to the shooting. Seattle police say there's no further danger to the general public related to Sunday's incident. I'm Mark Mayfield.
1: Police in Germany say the suspect in this weekend's deadly attack on Berlin's Pride Festival is dead. That story from Lisa Carton.
3: According to officials, officers shot and killed the 21-year-old man after he charged at them with a knife when they tried to arrest him. Authorities say one woman was killed and at least 29 others were injured Saturday night when the suspect drove a truck into a crowd and began attacking people with a machete near the Brandenburg Gate. Germany's interior minister told a news conference all the evidence points to an Islamist terror attack. I'm Lisa Carton.
1: The conflict between the U.S. and Iran is nearing 5 months, and a new survey of over 2,000 respondents shows that roughly 80% believe the Trump administration has struggled more than expected. Some 2 in 10 respondents of the CBS YouGov poll said the war has gone as smoothly as anticipated, while only 4% believe the administration's had an easier time. When President Trump and Israeli Prime Minister Benjamin Netanyahu launched the campaign in late February, Trump predicted it would take 4 to 6 weeks to dismantle Iran's nuclear and ballistic missile programs. The Odyssey was leaked online over the weekend. A high-quality bootleg copy of the film was posted on X and viewed by millions after a tweet went viral on Saturday. A post on X read, "Someone uploaded the Odyssey full movie on X, can you believe it?" And that caused a storm of views on a post from a now-suspended account. The film reached over 2 million views within 2.5 hours. The streaming film was eventually replaced with a takedown notice. 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
4: Here's a look at your forecast. An extreme heat warning continues until 7 a.m. tomorrow morning. Slight chance of thunderstorms overnight, otherwise partly cloudy skies. Lows dip down to about 77. Mainly sunny skies Monday, daytime highs approaching 95. Mainly clear skies Monday night, lows dip down to about 74. I'm staff meteorologist Derek Height. Currently, it's 81 degrees.
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0: Here's a look at your forecast. An extreme heat warning continues until 7 a.m. tomorrow morning. Slight chance of thunderstorms overnight, otherwise partly cloudy skies. Lows dip down to about 77. Mainly clear skies Monday. Slight chance of thunderstorms. High temperatures reach up to 96. Mainly clear Monday night. Lows around 74. I'm staff meteorologist Derek Height. Right now, 81.
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1: NBC News Radio, I'm Mark Mayfield. The death toll is now 3 after a shooting near Seattle's Space Needle Sunday evening. 4 others were injured when the shots rang out during the Bite of Seattle Festival, with the youngest of those victims just 2 years old. Seattle Mayor Katie Wilson says a suspect was taken into custody, although it's unknown what led to the shooting. Israeli Prime Minister Benjamin Netanyahu will visit the White House this week as President Trump weighs his military options in Iran. Lisa Taylor reports.
2: Tuesday's meeting will mark the first face-to-face talks between the two since the Iran conflict began in late February. This comes as Trump says he's close to a decision on whether to launch a massive attack on Iran. Netanyahu will also attend the funeral of Senator Lindsey Graham during his trip to Washington, D.C. I'm Lisa Taylor.
1: House Minority Leader Hakeem Jeffries is pushing affordability as the number one campaign issue heading into the midterm elections.
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1: Speaking at a campaign event Sunday for Pennsylvania congressional candidate Bob Brooks, Jeffries said that when you work hard and play by the rules, you should be able to live a middle-class life, a comfortable life, an affordable life, live a good life. After the event, Jeffries told reporters that making affordability a reality involves a number of ideas to lower costs, including ending President Trump's tariffs and ending the war in Iran. He also said it's necessary to clean up what's going on in what he called the dumpster fire of Washington, D.C. LeBron James has officially signed with the Philadelphia 76ers. The contract is a 2-year deal worth $8 million. James thanked the city of Los Angeles, where he spent the last 8 seasons playing for the Lakers, winning the NBA title in 2020. And former FDA Commissioner Scott Gottlieb says the agency does not yet have the cyclosporiasis outbreak under control. He said during an appearance on Face the Nation that while the FDA has done well, the situation remains unresolved. You're listening to the latest from NBC News Radio.
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5: Here's a look at your forecast. An extreme heat warning continues until 7 a.m. tomorrow morning. Slight chance of thunderstorms overnight, otherwise partly cloudy skies. Lows dip down to about 77. Mainly clear skies Monday. Slight chance of thunderstorms. High temperatures reach up to 96. Mainly clear Monday night, lows around 74. I'm staff meteorologist Derek Height. Right now, 81.
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0: Here's a look at your forecast. An extreme heat warning remains in effect. Mainly cloudy skies expected overnight, with a slight chance of thunderstorms. Lows dip down to about 77. Mainly sunny skies Monday. Slight chance for storms. High temperatures reach up to 96. Mainly clear skies Monday night. Lows dip down to about 74. I'm staff meteorologist Derek Height. Right now, it's 81 degrees.
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1: NBC News Radio. I'm Michael Kastner. One person is in custody and authorities are searching for one more in connection with a mass shooting near Seattle's Space Needle. The Bite of Seattle Food Festival was underway Sunday night when the shooting happened. This man was nearby.
2: At first, I thought it was like some fireworks. Then I had to really sit and think. Boom. They're shooting.
1: Three people were killed, four more wounded, including a two-year-old who was hospitalized in stable condition. Police are investigating what led to the shooting. House Minority Leader Hakeem Jeffries is pushing affordability as the number one campaign issue heading into the midterm elections.
3: In 100 days, you can vote for an America that is affordable and lower the cost of groceries, gas, and housing. In 100 days, you can vote for an America where affordable health care is available to every single citizen.
1: Speaking at a campaign event Sunday for Pennsylvania congressional candidate Bob Brooks, Jeffries said, "When you work hard and play by the rules, you should be able to live a middle-class life, a comfortable life, an affordable life, live a good life." After the event, Jeffries told reporters that making affordability a reality involves a number of ideas to lower costs, including ending President Trump's tariffs and ending the war in Iran. The conflict between the U.S. and Iran is nearing 5 months, and a new survey of over 2,000 respondents shows that roughly 80% believe the Trump administration has struggled more than expected. About 2 in 10 respondents of the CBS News YouGov poll said the war has gone as smoothly as anticipated, while only 4% believe the administration has had an easier time. Michael Kastner, NBC News Radio.
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5: Here's a look at your forecast. An extreme heat warning remains in effect. Mainly cloudy skies expected overnight with a slight chance of thunderstorms. Lows dip down to about 77. Mainly sunny skies Monday. Slight chance for storms. High temperatures reach up to 96. Mainly clear skies Monday night. Lows dip down to about 74. I'm staff meteorologist Derek Height. Right now, it's 81 degrees.
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1: Here's a look at your forecast. An extreme heat warning continues until 7 a.m. tomorrow morning. Sunshine mixed with clouds at times today, with a slight chance of thunderstorms. Daytime highs approaching 96. Partly cloudy skies again tonight. Lows dip down to about 74. High temperatures reach up to 87. Tomorrow, cloudy skies with a few peaks of sun. I'm staff meteorologist Derek Height. Right now, it's 79 degrees.
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1: NBC News Radio, I'm Michael Kastner. The conflict between the United States and Iran is nearing 5 months, and a new survey of over 2,000 respondents shows that roughly 80% believe the Trump administration has struggled more than expected. Mark Mayfield reports.
2: About 2 in 10 respondents of the CBS News YouGov poll said the war has gone as smoothly as anticipated, while only 4% believe the administration has had an easier time. When President Trump and Israeli Prime Minister Benjamin Netanyahu launched the campaign in late February, Trump predicted it would take 4 to 6 weeks to dismantle Iran's nuclear and ballistic missile programs. I'm Mark Mayfield.
1: One person is in custody, and authorities are searching for one more in connection with a mass shooting near Seattle's Space Needle. More from Tammy Trujillo.
3: The Bite of Seattle Food Festival was underway Sunday evening when the shooting happened. This man was nearby.
4: At first, I thought it was like some fireworks. Then I had to really sit and think. Boom. They're shooting.
3: 3 people were killed and 4 more wounded, including a 2-year-old who was hospitalized in stable condition. Police are investigating what led to the shooting. I'm Tammy Trujillo.
1: Israeli Prime Minister Benjamin Netanyahu says he intends to attend the UN General Assembly in New York. Netanyahu made the comment on Fox Sunday Morning Futures as New York City Mayor Zoran Mamdani has floated the idea of arresting him.
5: I've appeared just about every year, not every year, but almost every year in my prime ministership, unless there are security conditions. But barring that, and I don't expect that to be the case this time, yes, I do intend to come to New York.
1: The Israeli Prime Minister says Mamdani based his claims on bogus criminal charges and accused the mayor of promoting hate and fear. Dow futures are rallying 500 points as oil prices fall after the U.S. and Iran pause their attacks. Michael Kastner, NBC News Radio.
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7: And good morning. We thank you for joining us for a news check on Regional Radio. We have had at least some very localized rain showers that have popped up. They don't include a large area. It looks like they have been fairly heavy, but extremely localized. We had one in DeKalb County that was near the Highway 31 and 169 at Junction. Had another one in what would be southwestern Gentry County. Another one along the Taylor and Worth County line. Those are going to be at least possible this morning prior to 8 o'clock. But for the most part, it's just going to be another warm day. Sunshine with a high temperature that'll be at 96. A heat index as high as 110. South winds will be at 7 to 9. Slight chance of a shower or thunderstorm that'll be possible then overnight with a low 73 degrees. It's another 20% chance of precipitation. And then for Tuesday, partly sunny with a high that'll be at 86 degrees. 88 on Wednesday and 87 degrees on Thursday. But a good chance of rain comes in Thursday night. It looks like that'll bring cooler weather as well. We'll have a more on your weather forecast also that'll be upcoming in just a bit. Missouri Department of Transportation has another list of road work and construction that is planned for this week. Resurfacing project in Harrison County on Route D is taking place through tomorrow with the roadway closed or narrowed to one lane, and Route P will have their resurfacing project that continues through Thursday with the road closed or narrowed to one lane. Gentry County will have the resurfacing project that will be through Wednesday on Route P, and Route UU will have a resurfacing project that will take place through August 5th with the roadway closed or narrowed to one lane. Davies County with a resurfacing project on Route C through August 3rd. Pothole patching on Route O in Davies County today, and Route MM with pothole patching tomorrow through Thursday, and Route RA will have pothole patching then at the end of the week on Friday. Mercer County has Route D closed at the West Muddy Creek Bridge through September 26th for a bridge replacement project. 136 bridge deck replacement project over the Grand River overflow continues through early October. And the 136 resurfacing project from Route C in Mercer County to Route N near Livonia begins today. That continues through October. That will mean a 12-foot width restriction that will be in place. Resurfacing will be on Route J at Nottoway County through August 11th. The roadway may be closed or narrowed to one lane. Route A with shoulder work this week. Route 46 with drainage work from Route P to Route HH on Tuesday. And on Festival Road, the access is closed to and from Route 46 for culvert repairs both Tuesday and Wednesday, 7 a.m. until 3. Route C with drainage work from Burr Oak Road to Route YY on July 30th on Thursday. And then Route D will have drainage work from Danby Road to Dragonfly Road on Friday. Resurfacing work will continue on 71 Highway from the Iowa State Line to 136 through August. Resurfacing on 136 from I-29 to US 71 through August. And Route VV is closed for a bridge deck replacement at the Platte River Bridge through December. Resurfacing will also take place in Putnam County from 136 east of Unionville to Route 6 north of Milan through July for the rest of the month, looks like this week. Pothole patching from 136 to the city limits of Worthington on Route W this week, and pothole patching also in Putnam County from 149 to 440th Road this week as well. Route E closed in Grundy County, Medicine Creek Bridge for the bridge deck replacement through September. Bridge maintenance at the bridge over Muddy Creek through the week on Route B, and Route W closed for a culvert replacement. That will be today from 7:30 until 3. That'll be from Southwest 30th Avenue to Route to F. And US 65 Highway will have shoulder work north of Trenton throughout this week. 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
7: And again, the majority of everybody is going to be staying dry, but there is a pretty heavy rain area that's in far northwest Worth County right now. It'd be north of Allendale and west of Hatfield, but you know, it does have, looks like some pretty heavy rain to it. That is moving to the east, and again, these things are popping up and dissipating about as fast as what they pop up. Another area looks like a much lighter rain. That was in that southwestern Gentry County area we were talking about, north of King City and probably southwest of Ford City. Another area in DeKalb County that's a little bit to, east of Union Star that's just got some light rain to it. But again, those are just localized areas. We will have, though, another warm day today, and we have an excessive heat warning that is going to be in effect until 7 a.m. tomorrow. We'll have a high temperature today. It's going to be up to 96 degrees with a heat index. It'll be as high as 110 with winds. It'll be out of the south at 7 to 9 miles an hour, becoming west in the afternoon. Some gusts as high as 20. 20% chance of a shower or thunderstorm then. That's going to be possible overnight tonight. Increasing cloudiness at a low down to 73. Light and variable winds. It'll become northeasterly at 5 to 7 after midnight. Tuesday's forecast, partly sunny with a high of 86 and east to northeast winds at 8. Tuesday night, partly cloudy with a low down to 69. Wednesday's forecast, sunny with a high of 88. Wednesday night, clear with a low of 69. Thursday's forecast, sunny with a high temperature of 87 degrees. Then it's a pretty good chance of rain in the weather forecast this far out at 70% overnight. Thursday night, cloudy with a low down to 69. Friday also a 50% chance of rain with a high of 82. Friday night, partly cloudy with a low down to 66. And the weekend looks dry and comfortable. High temperatures will be in the low to the mid-80s. The Hunley Whaley Weather Station in Albany is reporting a temperature of 79 degrees right now. The Lamoni Municipal Airport, fair conditions in 79. And the temperature reported in Bethany right now is at 77 degrees. Thank you for joining us on Regional Radio.
8: Let's take a look at the cash cattle marker report. Throughout Friday, there were a few more cattle traded in the south at 231, which is a dollar higher than the rest of the week's business. Otherwise, there was no other new trade in the cash market. Throughout the week, southern live cattle traded for 230 to 231, which is $7 to $8 lower than the previous week's weighted average. Northern dressed cattle traded at mostly $3.65, which is $12 to $15 lower than the previous week's weighted average. Beef cutouts are lower with choice down 163 at $3.6124 based on 75 loads, and select down 204 at $3.4671 based on 9 loads. Over on the mercantile, August live cattle up 160.

0: 27 at 227.07, October up 112 at 222.50, December up 160 at 222.27. August feeder cattle up 155 at 345.32, September up 160 at 341.45, and October up 255 at 336. Let's take a look at the cash hog marker report. The Eastern Corn Belt is unavailable due to confidentiality. The Western Corn Belt is down $2.20 at $100. Iowa, Minnesota is down $1.48 at $100.73. The National Cash Hog Average is down $2.77 at $99.37 with an average range of $93 to $102.25. And pork carcass cutouts are up 15 cents at $104.63 based on 196 loads. Over in the mercantile, August lean hogs up 70 cents at 102.85, October up 12 cents at 89.02, and December up 20 cents at 80.32. Taking a look at the grain futures on the Chicago Board of Trade, September corn down 13.5 at 450.75, December down 14.25 at 473.25, March down 14.5 at 488.5. August soybeans down 34 at 1214, September down 34.75 at 1205.5, November down 35.5 at 1218. September Chicago wheat down 8.5 at 669.5, December down 8.25 at 687.25, and July down 9.5 at 705.25. The Dow is up 235 points at 51,947. 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
1: Hey, and good morning. It is 6:33 at Regional Radio. It's another muggy start to the day today. The reported temperature in Bethany right now is at 79 degrees. Hunley Whaley Weather Station in Albany has 78 degrees. And Lamoni Municipal Airport reporting 79 degrees. We do have still some rain that's in the area. It's kind of popping up and then dissipating, but there's some light rain that's between Hatfield and Washington Center. Looks like some's developed now back in Nottoway County. Oh, from 136 north, a little bit northwest of Maryville that extends up to the Iowa line, another area that's east of Skidmore and southwest of Maryville. Again, it's going to be pretty localized, at least this morning, but looks like we could have that rain. Weather Service says maybe through the next hour and a half or so. But we will have everybody under some very warm weather. We'll have a high temperature that'll be at 96 degrees, a heat index that'll be as high as 110, thus the extreme heat warning that remains in effect until 7 a.m. on Tuesday. It looks like we won't be quite as oppressive heat-wise tomorrow, but the high, it's going to feel comfortable at 86 degrees, 88 degrees for high temperature on Wednesday. And a pretty good chance of rain is in the weather forecast for Thursday night and Friday. So if we can get through today, looks like things will get better. We'll have more new weather forecasts that'll be upcoming shortly. This newscast also brought to you by Hearing Care Partners. A St. Joseph driver was taken to the hospital, and the vehicle that she was driving was totaled following an accident Sunday evening in DeKalb County. Missouri State Highway Patrol reports the 52-year-old female driver was driving westbound on Ketchum Road, 4 miles south of Clarksdale, and the vehicle went off the side of the roadway and into a barbed wire fence. The vehicle stopped when it struck a ditch. The vehicle stayed on its wheels. The accident was reported at 6:46 on Sunday evening. DeKalb County Sheriff's Department assisted the Highway Patrol. Clinton County Sheriff's Department reported a Saturday afternoon fire that will be under investigation to the Plattsburgh Police Department and the Missouri State Fire Marshal's Office. A release says the report of the fire was made just after 12:30 on Saturday in the 400 block of West Broadway in Plattsburgh, with reports of visible smoke coming from a two-story structure. There were no occupants inside the structure at the time of the incident. Two first responders were taken to local hospitals for evaluation and treatment. They were later released. The fire was eventually extinguished. The Clinton County Sheriff's Department assisted the response effort with scene control, traffic management, and emergency support operations. A Pattonsburg first responder has been selected for national recognition. The NACS Foundation selects honorees each year for their First Responder of the Year Award. The NACS Foundation is the charitable arm of the National Association of Convenience Stores and selects first responders each year as a way to provide recognition for their work. And this year, emergency medical technician Karen Shepherd of the Pattonsburg Volunteer Fire and Rescue Protection District has been selected as the NACS First Responder of the Year. She's a 26-year volunteer first responder and has answered more than 4,000 emergency calls. She was recognized specifically for answering a call and response for an ATV accident involving the sons of a GasBot businessman. Her work stabilized one child until he could be airlifted to a pediatric trauma center. Both the siblings survived the incident. She's also the Pattonsburg City Clerk. Friday was the 24th day of the seventh month, so she was recognized on 24/7 day by the NACS Foundation. Her package includes free gas up to a year. There'll also be a personalized First Responder of the Year plaque awarded, a retailer gift card, and an appreciation bag. In person, no excuse absentee voting. The August 4th primary election's underway and will continue through 5 p.m. on Monday, August 3rd, in the Harrison County Local Election Authority office. Registered Harrison County voters are able to vote at the Harrison County Local Election Authority office without providing a reason for voting absentee with a valid government-issued photo ID. Voters with limited mobility may vote curbside by calling the Harrison County Local Election Authority. The east and south entrances of the Harrison County Courthouse will be open on Saturday for voting from 8 a.m. until noon. Curbside voting will also be available those hours. Mail-issued absentee ballots need to be received by the Harrison County Local Election Authority no later Then next Tuesday on August 4th, voters returning ballots by mail should allow sufficient time for delivery. To ensure the ballot arrives by the deadline, voters can also hand deliver their absentee ballots or have a relative within the second degree deliver it on their behalf. The individual delivering the ballot must complete a return of absentee ballot affidavit, and voters should remember to complete the affidavit of registered absentee voter on the back of the ballot return envelope before returning their ballot. All voters other than those who are incapacitated or confirmed must have a notary portion completed. A copy of the August 4th primary election sample ballot has been published. Voter-specific sample ballots, polling locations, voting registration information, and candidate and issue listings are also available through the Missouri Secretary of State's website. Voters can verify the registration, view their polling place, and select view candidates and issues to see their personalized sample ballot. National Corn Growers Association commissioned a study to determine the extent of an input cost disadvantage the U.S. farmers face with their Brazilian counterparts. NCGA economist Krista Swanson says the study looked mainly at the inputs of seed and crop protection products and not necessarily fertilizer.
2: U.S. corn seed prices on average were 68% higher than Brazil from 2023 to 2025. Some of the fungicide comparisons showed U.S. products at more than double Brazilian levels. Some of the herbicide comparisons approached double Brazilian's prices. And U.S. for corn insecticide prices averaged 87% higher over the same period.
1: She says some of the reasons for the disparity may be farm sizes and retail structures. She does say the NCGA task force has been created to try to address the imbalance.
2: Through the inputs task force that NCGA created last fall, which this report is a product of some of the work that that task force has done, we're seeing grower leaders really coming together to advocate for transparency and increased competition and policies and regulation that can help improve access to affordable crop inputs and strengthen American agriculture.
1: Krista Swanson is an economist with the National Corn Growers Association. It is 640 at Regional Radio.
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1: Again, we do have some rain north central part of Nottoway County in very localized spots. Another area that's a little bit east of Skidmore. Looks like we also have a little bit of rain that's between Washington Center and Pawnee Prairie. Again, these are very localized light to moderate rain. I guess we do have some in Decatur County as well that is be east of Davis City. And stretching almost, not quite to Pleasanton, but a little bit north of Pleasanton to Woodland. And the Weather Service says there'll be that type of localized activity. It could be possible this morning through 8 o'clock or so. We will have eventually sunshine today. We'll have mostly sunny conditions at 96 for a high today. With a heat index, it'll be as high as 110, and south winds will be at 7 to 9, becoming west in the afternoon. Some gusts will be as high as 20 miles per hour. Tonight, slight chance of a shower thunderstorm. Going to be possible overnight again. 20% chance, increasing cloudiness, a low that's going to be down to 73. Light and variable winds will become northeasterly at 5 to 7 after midnight. Tuesday's forecast, partly sunny, 86 for a high. East-northeast winds, 8 miles an hour. Tuesday night, partly cloudy with a low of 69. East-northeast winds at 3 to 6. Wednesday, sunny with a high of 88. Southeast winds at 3 to 6. Wednesday night, mostly clear with a low of 69. Thursday's forecast, partly sunny with a high of 87. A 70% chance of precipitation Thursday night. And mostly cloudy overnight with a low down to 69 degrees. Friday, a 50% chance of rain prior to 1 p.m. Otherwise, partly sunny with a high temperature that'll be at 82. Friday night, partly cloudy with a low 66. On Saturday, sunny and 83 for a high. Saturday night, clear with a low 64. Sunday's forecast calls for sunshine with a high temperature that'll be at 85 degrees. The temperature at Huntley Whaley Weather Station at 79 degrees outside right now. The high yesterday was at 96, and the 24-hour low was at 618 yesterday morning at 77 degrees. Lamoni, 79 degrees at the Lamoni Municipal Airport. 79 degrees is also the reported temperature in Bethany right now. 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
4: Let's take a look at the cash cattle marker report. Throughout Friday, there were a few more cattle traded in the south at 231, which is a dollar higher than the rest of the week's business. Otherwise, there was no other new trade in the cash market. Throughout the week, southern live cattle traded for 230 to 231, which is $7 to $8 lower than the previous week's weighted average. Northern dressed cattle traded at mostly 365, which is $12 to $15 lower than the previous week's weighted average. Beef cutouts are lower with choice down 163 at 361.24 based on 75 loads, and select down 204 at 346.71 based on 9 loads. Over on the mercantile, August live cattle up 167 at 227.07, October up 112 at 222.50, December up 160 at 222.27. August feeder cattle up 155 at 345.32, September up 160 at 341.45, and October up 255 at 336. Let's take a look at the cash hog marker report. The Eastern Corn Belt is unavailable due to confidentiality. The Western Corn Belt is down $2.20 at $100. Iowa, Minnesota is down $1.48 at $100.73. The National Cash Hog Average is down $2.77 at $99.37 with an average range of $93 to $102.25. And pork carcass cutouts are up 15 cents at $104.63 based on 196 loads. Over in the mercantile, August lean hogs up 70 cents at 102.85, October up 12 cents at 89.02, and December up 20 cents at 80.32. Taking a look at the grain futures on the Chicago Board of Trade, September corn down 14 at 450 and a quarter, December down 14 and three quarters at 472 and three quarters, March down 14 and three quarters at 488 and a quarter. August soybeans down 32 and a half at 1215 and a half, September down 34 and a quarter at 1206, November down 35 at 1218 and a half. September Chicago wheat down 9.5 at 668 and a half, December down 9.5 at 686, July down 9 at 705 and three quarters. The Dow is up 235 points at 51,947. With the Secure Markets, I'm Kaylin Lair on TFN, the Farm Net.
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0: shows will be on Wednesday with the poultry and rabbits. The poultry judging will be at 4 o'clock, and the rabbit judging will be starting after the poultry. And the carnival's going to be operating from 5 until 9 with some armband specials that are available as well. Thursday's livestock event's going to be the hog show. It'll begin at 5 o'clock, at least with the judging. And Mercy's Bridge Band will be performing a courtyard concert at 7 o'clock. Amped Up Productions is performing the Amped Up Pro Bull Riding Tour event. That'll be on Thursday evening with Mutton Bustin'. That'll precede that. Bull riding will be at 7 o'clock. Sheep and Goat Shows will be then on Saturday evening at 5 o'clock. And there'll also be a baby show that'll be at the courtyard with registration. That'll be at 5:30, and the show's going to begin at 6 o'clock. An ATV and dirt bike motocross race will be at 7 o'clock at the grandstand. And the livestock shows continue and conclude on Saturday with a beef show with competition at 10 o'clock. Youth premium sales going to be at 5 o'clock on Saturday evening. Tough truck race will be on Saturday in the grandstand with race beginning at 7 p.m. Bethany Police Department is joining other police organizations in hosting events that are part of the National Night Out. That'll be on Tuesday evening on August 4th at the Bethany Square. At least in Bethany on August 4th, the night is intended to promote police community partnerships and neighborhood camaraderie and join law enforcement for a family-friendly event. Bethany event will run from 6 until 8, and the events will be at the Bethany Square. The events include a DJ, a bounce house, an inflatable dual-lane axe-throwing event, face painting, lemonade, and a food vendor will be available. Those wishing to get more information can contact the Bethany Police Department at 660-425-3199. City of Albany is hosting a tire collection on Saturday, August 8th, 8 until 10, with a drop-off behind the Albany Animal Shelter at 403 Birch. At that time, a tire collection will be only for City of Albany residents, and proof of residency will be required. Only tires will be collected, no rims will be collected, and questions can be directed to Albany City Hall at 660-726-3935. 135th Annual Jameson Picnic will include the first annual car, truck, tractor, and bike show. That'll be on Saturday on August 8th, 12:30 until 5 at Jameson. The event will include tenderloins, music, and family game fun. There'll be a 50-50 drawing, trophies, and prizes. And this year's Blythedale Free Fair is Friday, August 7th and Saturday, August 8th in Blythedale. And they've already done the work now to take down the old zip line and are replacing it with a new one. There'll be a lot of other free rides that are available. And, of course, there's food, drink, and entertainment, all part of the Blythedale Free Fair on Friday, August 7th, Saturday, August 8th in Blythedale.
1: 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Community-minded, just like you. One day, they would both become presidents of the United States. 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
1: It's 1813 in Elizabethtown, Kentucky. As Charlie Skees shares from the historic Brown Pusey House, many local farmers had difficulty in securing the land they were farming.
4: The clerk's office is across the street, and who would be in that clerk's office but Thomas Lincoln? He's having trouble gaining a clear title to his lands. And so who's going to be walking along with him? His son, Abraham Lincoln.
1: Abraham was only 4 at the time. The clerk's office sat next to another site important to the Lincoln family.
4: Across the street, Thomas Lincoln married his second wife, Sarah Bush. Thomas Lincoln came back here to marry an old childhood acquaintance.

0: And so there you had the marriage of Thomas and Sarah Bush.
1: Both Thomas Lincoln and Sarah Bush's spouses had passed away. Abraham's birth mother, Nancy Hanks Lincoln, died when he was 9, and Sarah filled a very important role.
0: We know that she was a very large influence on Abraham Lincoln pursuing education. Even though he did not have a lot of formal training, she encouraged him to read.
1: In 1813, we know there was another man in his early 20s at the clerk's office.
0: James Buchanan was here in Elizabethtown, staying right down the street there at the old legal house. Same problem, litigating land titles for his father, but there you would have had consecutive presidents of these United States walking up and down the sidewalk right here.
1: Buchanan was 18 years older than Abraham Lincoln, and we don't know if the two future presidents ever talked to each other, although it's highly likely they were passing each other on the streets multiple times that summer. Traveling the countryside in Elizabethtown, Kentucky, I'm Andrew McCray. 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
1: It is time for your farm news and ag update here on TFN, the Farm Net. Today, USDA participant Rod Bain and Julie Garden Robinson of North Dakota State University Extension are going to be discussing how you can plan a family dinner in advance.
2: That's probably the sounds of you, your family, going a zillion miles an hour each day with activities. Work, school, after school, summer, winter, fall, and spring for that matter. Social, vacations, obligations. Ever put on the brakes to have time to eat? As in a home-cooked, nutritious meal.
3: Sometimes, because we run out of time, we might go through the drive-thru, which tends to be more expensive and often less healthy than the food that you can prepare at home.
2: And that is where planning, according to North Dakota State University Extension's Julie Garden Robinson, comes into play. She acknowledges planning may seem a tedious process at first, but with a few steps, can be routine. First,
3: putting a list together, your meal plan, can certainly involve your entire family, and that's the best way to do it, really. If you just sit down for 30 minutes and say, okay, what's your favorite vegetable, what's your favorite meat or whatever, and now we're going to plug those all into a plan for the week.
2: The benefits go beyond avoiding a takeout or drive-through meal.
3: Typically, if you have a plan in place, you're more likely to avoid the takeout counter and make the food at home, because food eaten as a family at home tends to be more nutritious, lower in salt, higher in vegetables, and so on.
2: As far as meal planning goes, if for individual or for a family,
3: be sure to buy what you can use in a reasonable time. And as those samples are provided to us in grocery stores, we might be tempted to buy a lot of one item. Sometimes you can freeze it, sometimes you can't. So think about what you can use.
2: So for an example, bread freezes well, meaning a whole loaf of bread may not be entirely used before going stale, depending on the size of your household.
3: Take out or leave out what you are going to use within a few days, freeze the rest, and then you can continue to take out what you need over time.
2: That also applies to family size. One loaf of bread available on the kitchen counter and one or more in the freezer for future use. Leftovers can become planned-overs in meal planning. For instance,
3: if you make chili one night, consider having baked potatoes with chili and cheese later in the week. So it seems like a totally different meal, but actually you're making good use of your leftovers. Making a roast beef, for example, could be a Sunday dinner, and later you could have hot roast beef sandwiches or barbecue beef.
2: Another nice thing about advanced meal planning for the family, according to Garden Robinson, planning can be done a week at a time, or 2 weeks, or more. I'm Rod Bain reporting for the U.S. Department of Agriculture in Washington, D.C.
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4: NBC News Radio, I'm Michael Kastner. The death toll has risen after seven people were shot near Seattle's Space Needle Sunday night.
5: One of the victims at Harborview Medical Center did not survive their injuries. So now we have a total of three fatalities out of those seven victims.
4: That's Assistant Police Chief Tyrone Davis. Shots rang out during the Bite of Seattle Festival, with the youngest of the victims just 2 years old. Seattle Mayor Katie Wilson says a suspect was taken into custody, although it's still not known what led to the shooting. As the conflict between the U.S. and Iran approaches 5 months, a new survey of over 2,000 respondents shows that roughly 80% believe the Trump administration has struggled more than expected. About 2 in 10 respondents of the CBS News YouGov poll said the war has gone as smoothly as anticipated, while only 4% believe the administration has had an easier time. Israeli Prime Minister Benjamin Netanyahu will visit the White House this week as President Trump weighs his military options in Iran. More from Lisa Taylor.
6: Tuesday's meeting will mark the first face-to-face talks between the two since the Iran conflict began in late February. This comes as Trump says he's close to a decision on whether to launch a massive attack on Iran. Netanyahu will also attend the funeral of Senator Lindsey Graham during his trip to Washington, D.C.
4: Coming up in the business week ahead, interest rates will be in the spotlight. More from Tammy Trujillo.
7: The Federal Open Market Committee opens a two-day policy meeting on Tuesday with an announcement on its decision due the following day. Most analysts see the nation's central bank holding rates steady at 3.5 to 3.75%. However, some analysts aren't ready to rule out the possibility of a rate hike. Federal Reserve Chairman Kevin Warsh, who has pledged to get inflation back to the Fed's 2% target, is set to hold a press conference following Wednesday's announcement.
4: Michael Kastner, NBC News Radio.
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9: And good morning. It is a 7:02 at Regional Radio. Only Whaley Weather Station in Albany reporting a temperature of 78 degrees. And the reported temperature in Bethany right now is at 78 degrees. With the sunshine that is going to be the case for the next hour, we expect that the temperature will be rising, and eventually the high temperature will be up to about 97 degrees for an air temperature. Another heat index, it'll be as high as 111. Thus, an extreme heat warning remaining in effect until 7 a.m. tomorrow. We will have a low tonight down to 74. Not quite as warm tomorrow and probably not as humid. A high that's going to be at 74 degrees. And then on Wednesday, a high temperature that'll be, or Tuesday's high at 87, then Wednesday's high at 89 degrees. We will have a chance of rain that gets into the weather forecast then for Thursday. And that's about a 70% chance. We'll have more on your weather forecast. That'll be upcoming shortly. The rain that also was picked up, the localized areas of rain. Now, some of that just west of Mercer. Looks like we still have some stuff that is in Nottoway County, a little bit north of Maryville, and looks like we've got some also on the far eastern side of Atchison County. Again, these are really localized areas, but in areas that do receive rain, it looks like they do have at least brief strong storms or heavy rain, brief heavy rain that's coming with them. But again, that's only expected to be for the next hour or so. This newscast is brought to you by Hearing Care Partners. A St. Joseph driver was taken to the hospital. The vehicle that she was driving totaled after an accident that took place Sunday evening in DeKalb County. Missouri State Highway Patrol reports the 52-year-old female driver was driving westbound on Ketchum Road, 4 miles south of Clarksdale. The vehicle went off the side of the roadway and into a barbed wire fence. Vehicle stopped when it struck a ditch, and the vehicle stayed on its wheels. The accident took place at 7:46 p.m. Sunday evening. The DeKalb County Sheriff's Department assisted the Highway Patrol. Missouri State Patrol also reported a drowning over the weekend at the Lake of the Ozarks. The patrol says a 62-year-old male voluntarily entered the water from a dock, surfaced, then submerged, and never resurfaced. A recovery was eventually made following a dive operation by a mid-county dive team. The incident report was made late Saturday afternoon. Clinton County Sheriff's Department reported a fire Saturday afternoon, and it will be under the investigation of the Plattsburgh Police Department and the Missouri State Fire Marshal's Office. A release says that the report of the fire was made just after 12:30 Saturday in the 400 block of West Broadway, with reports of visible smoke coming from the two-story structure. There were no occupants inside the structure at the time of the incident. Two first responders were taken to local hospitals for evaluation and treatment. They were later released. The fire eventually extinguished. Clinton County Sheriff's Department assisted the response effort with scene control, traffic management, and emergency support operations. The organization formed to improve the care and the conditions for dogs without an owner. We're all involved with the open house held Saturday in Bethany for Bethany's new dog house. The new facility provides more stalls and much more maneuvering space for dogs, which are found and picked up around the city of Bethany. Kate Deskins with Canine Compassion Society says the city provides the funding for the food and hygiene for the dogs, but her organization also raises funds for other endeavors.
10: We do different fundraising to help raise money. We've offered people to help get their dog fixed, just kind of help with the population to kind of lower it so there's not so many dogs all the time in the pound. We, in the winter, we provide straw and dog food for people in need, because that's a hard time because, you know, Christmas and taxes due at the end of the year. But we just do, or if there's a, if the city can't cover it and there's a vet need, like they need surgery or something, like we're always willing to like help out there too.
9: New homes for dogs are sought actively.
10: Some of the people that take care of them, they work with like Fur Fun Rescue, and there's a process to adopt the dog. And if you contact the city, they can give you the application and things like that.
9: For more information about the Canine Compassion Society, you can find that at caninecompassionsociety.org. University of Missouri Field Days will begin next week and will continue through the fall around Missouri. Those field days will also give those attending a chance to look at the investments that have been made at the education centers around the state. A refurbished plot combine designed for harvesting small research plots is new to the Graves Chapel Extension and Education Center in Rockport. It's reduced the harvest time by 60% and improved the precision of yield measurements. The center also completed comprehensive grid soil sampling, created detailed nutrient maps that allow fertilizer applications to be tailored to specific areas of a field, and other purchases included mowing equipment, a utility vehicle trailer, and upgraded seating for their field days. The Hundley Whaley Extension and Education Center near Albany used the funding for grid soil sampling and precision nutrient management planning across about 120 acres of the research land. It's being called a precision agriculture test band. The detailed soil information is intended to improve the reliability of research results shared with producers. The center also completed needed facility repairs, including storm-related work on the Learning Discovery Center roof and a machine shed. The field day schedule for the extension centers will begin on Thursday, August 6th at the Greenlee Memorial Research Farm near Novelty between 7 and 1 p.m. in north central and northeast Missouri. The Graves Chapel Extension and Education Center has their field day in Rockport on Tuesday, August 25th at 7:30 a.m. And the field day at the Hundley Whaley Extension and Education Center in Albany will be on Thursday, September 3rd. The field days will continue around the state through October 10th. The cattle inventory report released on Friday. Rod Bain has the numbers.
11: What are the numbers behind USDA's July cattle inventory report released Friday? According to Agriculture Department livestock analyst Anthony Fisher,
12: cattle inventory on July 1st was 94.2 million head, which was slightly above a year ago. The number of beef cows was 28.5 million head, which was about 1% below a year ago. Producers indicated intentions to hold back about 3% more heifers for beef cow replacement and about 3% more heifers for milk cow replacement, which left about 7.3 million head of other heifers, or about 1% below a year ago. The number of steers 500 pounds and over was about 1% above a year ago, while the number of bulls and the number of calves under 500 pounds were unchanged from 2025.
11: Yet, even with cattle inventory up from this same time last year,
12: we also had our first indication of the 2026 calf crop, and that came in at 32.5 million head, which was about 2% below a year ago.
11: Bain reporting for the U.S. Department of Agriculture in Washington, D.C.
9: 7:10 is our time at Regional Radio. 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In area funeral notices, a celebration of life for 83-year-old Morris Riley will be at 11 o'clock this morning at the First Christian Church of Hopkins. The family will gather an hour prior to the service at the church. The family suggests memorials be made at the North Nottoway School. Ram Funeral Home is in charge of the arrangements. A memorial visitation for both Dorothy and Archie Claycomb will be between 1 and 3 on Saturday, August 1st at the Mercer County Fair Building in Princeton. Interment will follow them in the Glaze Cemetery northwest of Canesville. Memorials can be made at the Glaze Cemetery in care of the Robertson Funeral Home in Princeton. Online condolences can be left at robertsonfuneralhome.com. 69-year-old Kidder resident Marcia T. Yark Franklin died on Sunday, July 19th. Survivors include her husband Randy of the home and children Mary, Catherine, and Charles Franklin of Kidder, two grandsons and siblings Ramona Conaway, Monica Tanner, Anita Denton, and Kenny Yark. Funeral services for 69-year-old Kidder resident Marcy Y. Yark Franklin will be Saturday at noon at the Stith Funeral Home in Gallatin. The family to receive friends between 6 and 8 on Friday evening at the Stith Funeral Home in Gallatin. arrangements are entrusted to the care and the direction of the Stitt Funeral Home in Gallatin. 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Celebration of Life for 89-year-old David James Munson will be held on Saturday at 1 p.m. at the United Methodist Church of Maysville. And interment will immediately follow the service at the Oaklawn Cemetery. Donations can be made to the Fairport Lions Club, the Cameron Regional Medical Foundation, or charity of the choice. Family and friends may meet for refreshments from 2:30 until 4:30 at the church following the service. The Turner Family Funeral Home is in charge of the arrangements. Graveside services for 100-year-old Albany resident Virginia Louise Jen Clark will be at 11 o'clock on Monday, August 3rd at the Grandview Cemetery of Albany. Casual dress is encouraged. A light lunch will be provided by the Methodist Church for family and friends in attendance after the service. Memorials in care of Virginia Clark can be sent to the Alzheimer's Association Attention Donation Processing at 11433 Oldie Cabin Road, Suite 100, St. Louis, 63141. Robertson Polly Chapel in charge of the arrangements. 62-year-old Denver resident Brian Keith Guest died on Tuesday. Private family services will be held for 62-year-old Denver resident Brian Keith Guest. The online condolences can be left at robertsonpollychapel.com.
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9: Snapshot of radar shows some really localized and scattered areas of rain. One of those is northeast of Saline and a little bit northwest of Mercer and Mercer County. Another couple areas that are in Nottoway County. One of those is an area that's west of a Pickering. It kind of runs, it looks like it's west of Highway 148 in Nottoway County. Another one is a little bit east of Skidmore. Another area that looks like it's southeast of the monastery at Conception. And another one looks like it's between King City and Ford City along 169 Highway. Another area that is along 169 or at the junction of 169 and 31, or where 169 turns into 31. That's in DeKalb County. At least that's what it shows on radar. Either that or my eyes aren't working. But anyway, that's what it shows on radar right now. The Weather Service is also calling for warm days for everyone. Maybe just rain for a few this morning, but it's going to be a warm day for everybody. We'll have sunny weather tonight. Temperature, that'll be at 96 degrees. Heat index as high as 110, meaning an extreme heat warning is still in effect until 7 a.m. tomorrow. We'll have south winds. It'll be at 7 to 9, becoming west for the afternoon. Some gusts as high as 20 miles per hour. Tonight, slight chance of a shower or thunderstorm. Going to be possible. Increasing cloudiness at a low down to 73 degrees. Light and variable winds. It'll become northeasterly at 5 to 7 after midnight. And then Tuesday's forecast, partly sunny with a high of 86 and east to northeast winds at 8 miles an hour. Tuesday night, partly cloudy with a low of 69 with an east to northeast wind at 3 to 6. On Wednesday, sunny with a high temperature of 88. Southeast winds at 3 to 6. On Wednesday night, clear with a low of 69. Thursday's forecast, partly sunny with a high of 87 degrees. Thursday night, chance of a shower or thunderstorm going to be possible overnight. And it's a 70% chance overnight Thursday night. Mostly cloudy with a low down to 69. Friday's forecast calls for a chance of showers and thunderstorms that's about 50% and a high temperature that is going to be up to about 82 degrees. And then on Friday night, partly cloudy with a low of 66. Saturday, sunny with a high of 84. Saturday night, clear with a low of 65. And Sunday, sunny with a high temperature that'll be at 86. Hundley Whaley Weather Station in Albany had a top temperature of 96 degrees of an air temperature yesterday at 3:23 p.m. The low was at 77 degrees at 6:18 a.m. The current temperature is at 78 degrees outside right now at the Hundley Whaley Weather Station in Albany. The Lamoni Municipal Airport reporting fair conditions and a temperature of 79 degrees, humidity 85%, winds out of the south at 8 miles an hour, barometer is at 29.82, and a dew point is at 74. And the reported temperature in Bethany is at now 78 degrees. degrees. The temperatures from around the region, Creston Fair in 79 degrees, Des Moines mostly cloudy in 81, Kansas City Fair 83 degrees, Kirksville Fair in 78, Omaha reporting partly cloudy weather in 82, and St. Joseph reporting fair conditions, a temperature of 80 degrees. That is a check of your weather information on regional radio. On this date in weather history, 1943, on a whim, flying a single-engine AT-6, Lieutenant Ralph O'Hare and Colonel Duckworth were the first to fly into a hurricane. It started regular Air Force flights into hurricanes, and it took place on this date, July 27th, in 1943. That is a check of your weather information at 717 at Regional Radio. The Iowa Girls State Softball Tournament is complete. Southeast Warren season is done. It means Pride of Iowa all-conference softball selections can be released. Wayne, who won the league, they had a couple named to the first team. Callie Peck was a first-team pitcher as a freshman, and Ella Whitney, a junior infielder, was also named to the first team. Second-team selections included Bristol Peck, a junior thrower for Wayne, Piper Brokaw, a senior catcher for Lennox, and Alba Friedrich was an incoming freshman or an eighth grader for Mount Air at catcher. Danny Stewart of Mount Air was a sophomore as an infielder, and Cora Bethards, Wayne's junior, also named as utility player. And the honorable mention selections included Lennox sophomore Reese Reed, Mount Air's junior Keely Wastany, and Wayne's sophomore Memphis Stark. Wayne won the league by a game over Southeast Warren. Martinsdale St. Mary's finished 8-4 in third. Mount Air was fourth overall with a record of 8-5. Mink League Baseball has their playoffs set to begin tonight. Carroll and Clarinda finished 1-2 in the league, and Clarinda will be waiting to see their opponent when North Missouri's Natties play at Joplin tonight, and St. Joseph's Mustangs will be hosting the Mud Cats of Chillicothe, and the winner will be playing Carroll on Tuesday. And then in the semifinals, the two semifinal winners will be playing a best of three that will finish out the Mink League Championship. The MIAA will be hosting the annual Football Media Day today at Washburn University in Topeka. All 10 MIAA teams will have representatives traveling to Topeka, and the activity will be inside the Bill Snead Indoor Athletic Conference at Washburn University. And the event will include some comments and updates from MIAA Commissioner Mike Racy and Supervisor of Officials Phil Laurie. And then there will be 15-minute press conferences with the coaches. Missouri Western's Tyler Fenwick will be one of the early interviews at 10 o'clock. You can see this on the MIAA.com network. John McMenamin of Northwest Missouri State is scheduled for a 10:30 press conference. The National Federation of High Schools understands the heat is on, and so is smoke and haze, as millions of middle and high school students and participants in activities like marching band will begin to start their fall seasons. This week is more of a dead week, but football will be, well, I should say the fall sports will be starting in earnest next week. In addition to football, coaches and many other sports are beginning preparations for the upcoming season. And the success of the early season also means taking the necessary steps to reduce the risk of illness and injury. Later this month and throughout August, triple-digit temperatures and heat indices are likely to be present in many parts of the country. And the National Federation of High Schools says that plans should be put in place for proper hydration, stopping practices, and enacting an emergency action plan. The NFHS Sports Medicine Advisory Committee emphasizes the heat illness is not only limited to football. Any student participating in outdoor activities or exercising in hot environments would be vulnerable. Most recently, the National Federation of High Schools Sports Medicine Advisory Committee convened an expert task force to address a critical and persistent safety issue in high school football, the exertional heat stroke, a leading cause of preventable high school death in high school football players. Nearly all EHS Fatalities occurred during sustained high-intensity conditioning sessions in the first week of practice. 97 of those involved football linemen. So the task force has developed a preventing EHS in high school football linemen and has provided guidance to high schools. Rookies have been given a chance to meet the media for the first few days of Chiefs camp that begins for everybody on Wednesday. Chiefs first round pick defensive back Mansoor Delane talked about his goals for camp, finding that balance between aggressiveness and overplay and limiting mistakes.
13: Being in the playbook, being conditioned, being in shape, especially, being at camp like this, that was the biggest focus. Chasing perfection, that's my end goal. You may not always get it, but I'm trying to get the closest thing to it. There's little room for error, so I'm trying to be as best as I could be. That's something that's going to be hard for me to turn down my aggression, but, obviously you got to be smart. It's the NFL. You got to protect your teammates, so that's the most important thing. It's every day just working to get better, but just sometime soon for sure. His first day is always ups and downs. I'm a guy, I lose reps. I don't do good or whatever. It motivates me to get better. That just means I got more room to grow. So I kind of almost get excited about those things, but at the same time, don't let the same mistakes keep happening. So that's kind of where I'm at today.
9: Chiefs' other early pick of the draft, defensive lineman Peter Woods of Clemson. He talked about the value of his time between OTAs and training camp, what the focus will be in these pre-camp days, and his eagerness to start.
14: So a lot of preparation goes in those 42 days that we had off in the summer. What are you doing? When nobody's watching, and I feel like a lot of guys, impressed me from the aspect of just doing what they were supposed to do when they weren't here. I'm super grateful for the 3 days, I told somebody earlier that the veterans, they have a standard for what they want to see from us young guys. And, just coming in and being able to have some days to prepare myself to be able to mesh well with the veterans, that means a lot to me. Everybody don't get a chance to do that. I'm just super eager. It's been almost a year since I've been able to put some pads on and hit somebody. So that first contact is going to be like a kid in a candy store. I really can't even explain it. So I'm super excited. It'll be my first league contact. So I'm trying to make it my best one ever. So.
9: Wednesday's practice was not a practice open to the general public. It will be an exclusive season ticket member day. Michael Massey had a go-ahead two-run home run with two outs in the eighth inning, and the Royals held on to beat the Tigers 5-4 on Sunday. Royals led 3-0 through four innings, but fell behind after they gave up four runs in the fifth before they got back ahead with the eighth inning home run from Michael Massey. Steven Cruz pitched the ninth inning for his second save after giving up a walk and a hit to the first two batters, and then closed out the game by striking out Riley Green. Matt Quatrero, the Royals manager on all the one-run games between Kansas City and Detroit at Comerica Park this year.
15: It is the expectation when it seems like we're just evenly matched, and we have been for a couple of years now, every game seems to go this way. And one swing of the bat, usually late in the game, something happens. Today, I thought, obviously, Massey's homer was big, but the bullpen did an unbelievable job. So kudos to them. And then just the resolve that these guys have. You lose the first two games of the series, you can get a little demoralized, but they don't. And they come out and they continue to compete no matter who's in there.
9: The Royals have Minnesota beginning on Tuesday at Minnesota. The Cardinals also fell in extra innings to Cincinnati yesterday as they get set now to welcome in Chicago. Here's the Redbird Recap.
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17: With Mike Claiborne, I'm John Rooney, and yesterday at Busch Stadium, a great start for Kyle Leahy, but he didn't figure in the decision. Gave up two runs over six innings. The Cardinals dropped a 10-inning, 5-3 game.
18: Leahy was really good. 9 strikeouts, a career high for him yesterday, but he didn't get the win. Bullpen once again let the Cardinals down, and they have to figure out something today against Chicago.
17: In a 2-2 tie in the eighth inning, the Cardinals got the line moving and had the bases loaded when Lars Nootbaar fouled out down the left field line. That was their chance to take the lead, but the Reds, with their designated runner advancing on a wild pitch in the 10th inning, scored that run plus two more.
18: That opened up the gates for the Reds, and they tacked on two more, and the Cardinals couldn't recover.
17: The Cardinals will welcome in the Cubs for a 4-game series beginning tonight at Busch Stadium. Airtime 5:50. 6:35, Ricky will have the lineups. I'll bring you the first pitch at 6:45 as the Cardinals will be facing lefty David Peterson. Cards Cubs tonight at Busch Stadium.
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1: September corn down 14 and 3 quarters, 449 and a half. December down 15 and a half, 472. March down 15 and a quarter, 487 and 3 quarters. August soybeans down 36 and 3 quarters, 1211 and a quarter. September down 38 at 1202 and a quarter. November down 38 and a half at 1215. September Chicago wheat down 11 and a half at 666 and a half. December down 11 and 3 quarters, 683 and 3 quarters. July down 7 and a half at 702 and a quarter. August live cattle up 167 at 227.07. October up 112 at 222.50. August feeder cattle up 155 at 345.32. September up 160 at 341.45. October up 255 at 336. August lean hogs up 70 cents at 102.85. October up 12 cents at 89.02. The Dow's up 235 points at 51,947. 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
2: And good morning. Weather forecast says we'll have, for the most part, just a flat-out warm day today. We'll have mostly sunny and hot weather. We are experiencing some scattered areas of very localized rain. And some of those include some pretty heavy pockets of some rain, but most people are going to be staying dry. We'll have sunny and hot weather with a hot 97 degree air temperature for a high and a heat index as high as 111 tonight. Increasing cloudiness with a low of 74, and for tomorrow, mostly cloudy with a high of 87 degrees. Pretty good chance of rain to the weather forecast overnight, Thursday night, and into Friday. We'll have more on your weather forecast upcoming shortly. St. Joseph driver taken to the hospital, and the vehicle she was driving was totaled following an accident Sunday evening in DeKalb County. The Missouri State Highway Patrol reports the 52-year-old female driver was driving westbound on Ketchum Road, 4 miles south of Clarksdale, and went off the side of the roadway and into a barbed wire fence. The vehicle stopped when it struck a ditch. The vehicle stayed on its wheels. The accident reported at 7:46 on Sunday evening. The DeKalb County Sheriff's Department assisted the Highway Patrol. The National Corn Growers Association has commissioned a study to determine the extent of an input cost disadvantage U.S. farmers face with their Brazilian counterparts. NCGA economist Krista Swanson says the study looked mainly at the inputs of seed and crop protection production and not necessarily fertilizer.
3: U.S. corn seed prices on average were 68% higher than Brazil from 2023 to 2025. Some of the fungicide comparisons showed U.S. products at more than double Brazilian levels. Some of the herbicide comparisons approached double Brazilian's prices. And U.S. for corn insecticide prices averaged 87% higher over the same period.
2: She says some of the reasons for the disparity may be the farm sizes and retail structure. She says the NCGA task force has been created to try to address the imbalance.
3: Through the inputs task force that NCGA created last fall, which this report is a product of some of the work that task force has done, we're seeing grower leaders really coming together to advocate for transparency and increased competition and policies and regulation that can help improve access to affordable crop inputs and strengthen American agriculture.
2: NCGA economist Krista Swanson. The nation's death rate may have fallen to a historic low last year as many killers of young people, such as such as drug overdoses, gun homicides, and traffic accidents continue receding in 2025. At least that's according to federal statistics. States haven't shared equally in the success, though, according to the state line analysis of provisional data by state. Some states in the Northeast have seen their death rates drop by the most between 2015 and 2025. Some experts credit states' attention to health care, traffic issues, and gun violence as some of the reasons for the drop. Iowa's death rate was also up 5% from 2015. Iowa stands out for a higher than national rate of fall-related deaths, typically of an aging rural population and little day-to-day supervision. Missouri's death rate was up 2.7% in 2015. Missouri's most distinctive cause of death in 2025 is the fact that the state has a rate of gun homicides that's 1.9 times higher than the national average. Today's weather is sponsored by Decatur County Hospital. Trusted care for Decatur County and the surrounding area, rain or shine. Again, some pocket areas of some rain still in Nottoway County, one in southwest Gentry County. It looks like it's fairly pronounced area now in what would be northwest DeKalb County this morning. And I don't know if I've been able to track much of a movement to that. The area that was in Mercer County looks like it has dissipated, but I don't know if there's a ton of a track to that stuff that's in. Yeah, it looks like it's kind of stationary. I don't know if it's tracking very much right now. Weather Service says we were to have chances of rain until 8 o'clock. They moved that now back probably a good idea until 9 o'clock with sunny and hot weather. High temperature that's going to be up to 97 degrees. A heat index as high as 111 and southwest winds will be at 7 to 10 and gusts as high as 20. Increasing cloudiness tonight with a low down to 74 with a north-northeast wind at 6. On Tuesday, mostly cloudy with a high of 87 and east-northeast winds at 6 to 8. Tuesday night, partly cloudy with a low 69. Wednesday, sunny 89 degrees. Wednesday night, clear with a low 69 and Thursday, sunny with a high of 87. 70% chance of rain on Thursday night and mostly cloudy with a low down to 69. 50% chance of showers prior to 1 on Friday with a high of 83 degrees. Then it looks like it's going to be pretty pleasant, particularly after what it's felt like the last few days. 84 on Saturday for a top temperature will feel really good. Then Sunday's high temperature, that'll be at 87. Hunley Whaley Weather Station in Albany reporting a temperature of 80 degrees. They already have a heat index of 80. Five, the Lamoni Municipal Airport reporting some partly cloudy conditions and a temperature of 79, humidity 82%, and a barometer is at 29.81, and the reported temperature in Bethany right now is at 80 degrees with a real feel temperature, well, I guess a heat index that is at 84 degrees. It is 7:38 Regional Radio.
4: September corn down 12 and 3 quarters at 451 and a half. December down 13 and a quarter at 474 and a quarter. March down 13 and a half at 489 and a half. August soybeans down 32 and a quarter at 1215 and 3 quarters. September down 33 and 3 quarters at 1206 and a half. November down 34 at 1219 and a half. September Chicago wheat down 6 at 672. December down 6 and 3 quarters at 688 and 3 quarters. July down 7 at 707 and 3 quarters. August live cattle up 167 at 227.07. October up 112 at 222.50. December up 160 at 222.27. August feeder cattle up 155 at 345.32. September up 160 at 341.45. October up 255 at 336. August lean hogs up 70 cents at 102.85. And the Dow is up 235 points at 51,947. With this look at your markets, I'm Kaylin Lair on TFN, the Farm Net.
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8: 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Consolidated Grain East Tannable 20 cents under on corn, 429. Soybeans 8 cents under. Cash bid 1205. Bartlett Grain Kansas City 12 cents over on corn, 461. Soybeans 40 cents over at 1253. Bartlett Grain St. Joseph 12 cents under on corn, 437. Soybeans 20 cents over at 1233. Ursa Farmers Co-op Wayland, 35 cents under on corn, 414. Soybeans, 9 cents under. Cash bid, 1204. Agri-Services of Brunswick Mendon, 25 cents under on corn, 424. Soybeans are even at 1213. Ray Carroll and Quarter, a dime under on corn, 439. Soybeans a dime over. They're at 1223. MFA and Macon, they're 25 cents under on soybeans. The cash bid there, 1188. Prairieland FS Pilot Grove, 25 cents under on corn, 424. Soybeans a nickel under at 1208. Nemo Feed Bearing, 38 cents under on corn, 411. Soybeans, 22 cents under. Cash bid, 1191. MFA Rail Hamilton, 20 cents under on corn, 429 for the cash bid. Soybeans, 20 cents over at 1233. It's Kohler and Adrian. They are at 20 cents under on corn at 429. Soybeans 70 cents under the November contract at 1146. We're back to August for here on out. Chula Farmers Co-op 60 cents under on corn, 389. Soybeans 35 cents under at 1178 for the cash bid. Smithfield and Bethany, they are 45 cents under on corn with a cash price of 404. Soybeans are 20 cents under. They're at 1193. At JBS in Centralia, they're 13 cents under on corn. They're at 436 today. And at Mid-Missouri Energy in Malta Bend, they're even on corn. Cash bid, 449. Cash corn and soybean bids are subject to change without notice. 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With this basis report, I'm Dustin Huffman.
2: 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And good morning, Tony.
9: Good morning, Stuart.
2: Okay, we'll start with Medicare. If you're approaching 65, it's a good idea to have a plan in place. And part of that plan, or part of the process of the plan, should be toward getting the information that you need in order to make a good decision. And that information should probably be taken from somebody that's reliable.
9: Yes, I think it's, if you're going to be turning 65 later this year, the first of 2027, it's a good time to start talking to someone 4 to 6 months before you turn 65, and you can get the information you need and slow the process down to where you understand the different products and the different plans within, like, a Medicare supplement, which is mainly Plan G and Plan N. You'll probably have people calling you from these call centers, but I wouldn't recommend signing up with someone from a call center, because you'll probably never hear from them again. And if you try to call them back, you usually get a number that won't answer. And, I'm a local agent, and you can call me if you have any questions or concerns. I'm glad to help you with your questions or any concerns you have there, Stuart.
2: So it's always a good idea to, review whatever policies you have. Certainly some life policies, because while we talk about investments, when we talk about fixed annuities, fixed indexed annuities, sometimes we talk about forgetting about it because they're making money. With insurance policies, that's a little different deal.
9: Yeah, that's right, Stuart. On the life insurance, it's a real good thing to have a policy review every year or two, and might even be able to save you some money for the same coverage, or, increase your coverage if you need it increased and at a lower premium, and, take a look at the difference between term insurance, which usually lasts 10, 20, 30 years, and permanent insurance, which can last for the rest of your life and build cash value, and also can be a use as tax-free income at a later time if it's set up the correct way. So, a lot of good things about life insurance, but if you have in need of some life insurance or have some life policies, give me a call, and I'll be glad to have a policy review for you, Stuart.
2: And with investments and with annuity investments, fixed annuities

0: these work, and you know, you need to understand how, you know, these products work good before you you know, place any money in a contract. So that's what I do, and then, you know, see if they're a good option for you there. I try to give you you know, you need clear information, and before you make a choice on which option is a good fit for you. But like we've talked before there, Stuart, the with these products, you know, if your annuity value increases when the index goes up, you have a gain. But if you look, but you won't lose money when the index goes down, because you participate in the gains, but you don't participate in the losses there. So it works really good. And then also, some of them has a premium bonus on money that's added the first year. There's one contract or few that offers a bonus for the first 5 years. So if you want to add money the first 5 years, you'll have a real good bonus there. But there's you know, a lot of good things about these fixed and fixed indexed annuities, and some real good important features that you know, I can help you take a look at there, Stuart.
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1: NBC News Radio, I'm Michael Kastner. Israeli Prime Minister Benjamin Netanyahu will visit the White House this week as President Trump weighs his military options in Iran. More from Lisa Taylor.
2: Tuesday's meeting will mark the first face-to-face talks between the two since the Iran conflict began in late February. This comes as Trump says he's close to a decision on whether to launch a massive attack on Iran. Netanyahu will also attend the funeral of Senator Lindsey Graham during his trip to Washington, D.C. I'm Lisa Taylor.
1: The death toll now stands at 3 following a mass shooting near Seattle's Space Needle last night. Seattle Assistant Police Chief Tyrone Davis says officers were nearby when it's believed that two people began shooting at each other.
3: They were right there. They heard the shots and confronted the suspect that they saw actually shooting and stopped that shooting from continuing.
1: Four other people were injured, including a two-year-old in the shooting that occurred during the Bite of Seattle Festival. Davis says one person has been taken into custody and police are looking for a possible second suspect. Two guns have been recovered. Immigration and Customs Enforcement officers are reportedly planning a massive operation in Ohio to arrest thousands of Haitians who are losing their temporary protected status. More from Tammy Trujillo.
4: The TPS program is designed to allow migrants to live in the U.S. if it's too dangerous for them to return home. The Supreme Court recently sided with the Trump administration that the status could be revoked for Haitians and others. There are some 300,000 Haitians in the program here in the U.S. The roundup could begin this week, according to Fox News. I'm Tammy Trujillo.
1: And Senator Lindsey Graham's funeral plans are set on Tuesday, July 28th. Graham's remains will be brought into the U.S. Capitol Rotunda for a private service, which will be followed by a funeral service at the Washington National Cathedral. Michael Kastner, NBC News Radio.
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6: And we thank you for joining us for a news check on Regional Radio. Pattonsburg First Responder has been selected for a national recognition. The NACS Foundation selects honorees each year for their First Responder of the Year award. The NACS Foundation is a charitable arm of the National Association of Convenience Stores and selects first responders each year as a way to provide recognition for their work. This year, emergency medical technician Karen Shepard of the Pattonsburg Volunteer Fire and Rescue Protection District has been selected as the NACS First Responder of the Year. She's a 26-year volunteer first responder and has answered more than 4,000 emergency calls. She was recognized specifically for answering a call in response to an ATV accident involving the sons of the Gaspot business. Her work stabilized one child until he could be airlifted to a pediatric trauma center. Both the siblings survived the incident. She's also the Pattonsburg City Clerk. Friday was the 24th day of the seventh month, and she was recognized on 24/7 day by the NACS Foundation. Her package as a winner of the First Responder of the Year award is free gas up to a year. There will also be a personalized First Responder of the Year plaque awarded, a retailer gift card, and an appreciation gift bag. The organization formed to improve the care and conditions for dogs without an owner were involved with the open house held Saturday in Bethany for Bethany's new dog house. The new facility provides more stalls and much more maneuvering spaces for dogs, which are found and picked up around the city. Kate Deskins with Canine Compassion Society says the city provides the funding for the food and hygiene for the dogs, but her organization raises funds with other endeavors as well.
7: We do different fundraising to help raise money. We've offered people to help get their dog fixed, just kind of help with the population, to kind of lower it so there's not so many dogs all the time in the pound. In the winter, we provide straw and dog food for people in need, because that's a hard time because, you know, Christmas and taxes due at the end of the year. But we just do, or if there's a, if the city can't cover it and there's a vet need, like they need surgery or something, like we're always willing to like help out there too.
6: New homes for dogs are also actively sought.
7: Some of the people that take care of them, they work with like Fur Fun Rescue, and there's a process to adopt the dog. And if you contact the city, they can give you the application and things like that.
6: The information about the Canine Compassion Society can also be found on their website, caninecompassionsociety.org. We thank you for joining us on Regional Radio.
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8: Here's a look at your forecast. An extreme heat warning continues until 7 a.m. tomorrow morning. Sunshine mixed with clouds at times today, with a slight chance of thunderstorms. Daytime highs approaching 96. Partly cloudy skies again tonight. Lows dip down to about 74. High temperatures reach up to 87. Tomorrow, cloudy skies with a few peaks of sun. I'm staff meteorologist Derek Height. Right now, it's 79 degrees.
9: September corn down 12 and 3 quarters at 451 and a half. December down 13 and a quarter at 474 and a quarter. March down 13 and a half at 489 and a half. August soybeans down 32 and a quarter at 1215 and 3 quarters. September down 33 and 3 quarters at 1206 and a half. November down 34 at 1219 and a half. September Chicago wheat down 6 at 672. December down 6 and 3 quarters at 688 and 3 quarters. July down 7 at 707 and 3 quarters. August live cattle up 167 at 227.07, October up 112 at 222.50, December up 160 at 222.27, August feeder cattle up 155 at 345.32, September up 160 at 341.45, October up 255 at 336, August lean hogs up 70 cents at 102.85, and the Dow is up 235 points at 51,947. With this look at your markets, I'm Kaylin Lair on TFN The Farm Net.
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2: Hi, this is Sam Graves. A few years back, I was at an event and someone came up to me. They said they were thinking about running for office and they wanted to know what it was like. I asked one question: do you want the job or do you want the work? There was no answer, and honestly, most people don't. I've been serving in Congress for a while, long enough to work closely with President Trump to secure our border, restore law and order, and defeat woke nonsense. I've seen 738 members of Congress come and go, and many were more interested in the title than in doing the work. Chris DeGaulle is different. I didn't have to ask that question. Chris wants to go to work to make Trump's America First agenda a reality and fight for our farmers every day. Look, Nate Willett, he's a young man looking for a title, still trying to figure out where he stands, and he will say anything to get elected. What we need is a true conservative in Congress. This is Sam Graves. Please join me in supporting Chris DeGaulle on August 4th.
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1: And we thank you for joining us for a news check on Regional Radio. St. Joseph driver taken to the hospital. The vehicle she was driving was totaled following an accident Sunday evening in DeKalb County. Missouri State Highway Patrol reports the 52-year-old female driver was driving westbound on Ketchum Road, 4 miles south of Clarksdale. The vehicle went off the roadway and into a barbed wire fence. The vehicle stopped when it struck a ditch. The vehicle stayed on its wheels. The accident took place at 7:46 on Sunday evening. The DeKalb County Sheriff's Department also assisted the Highway Patrol. Measles cases this year have surpassed all of 2025 to become the worst since the disease was declared eliminated in 2000. With cases now in 44 states and the District of Columbia, at least according to a federal report that was released late last week, there were 2,318 confirmed cases on July 3rd compared to 2,289 in all of 2025, 93% of the cases for both years being among unvaccinated people, mostly under 20. There have been fewer hospitalizations this year, with 151 compared to 243 last year, and no deaths yet compared with 3 of 2023. The largest number of current cases are in South Carolina with 670, Utah 522, Texas 188, Virginia and Pennsylvania. The last time national cases were higher than 2025 and 26, the 1990s, as national vaccinations were still ramping up, with 9,643 cases in 1991 and about 28,000 in 1990. Most states now have childhood vaccination rates below the 95% level considered necessary to prevent outbreaks among unvaccinated people, including people who choose not to be vaccinated and small children too young for the shots. Missouri and Iowa have low points, though, at this time. Iowa's been reported with just one case this year. They had 9 in 2025. That ranks 38th overall. And Missouri was 39th with 7 reported cases last year. And at this point, just one case that has been reported. Missouri State Highway Patrol did report one drowning over the weekend at the Lake of the Ozarks. The patrol reports a 62-year-old male voluntarily entered the water from a dock, surfaced, and then submerged, and never did resurface. A recovery was eventually made following a dive operation by a Mid-County dive team. The incident report was made late Saturday afternoon. 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
3: Here's a look at your forecast. An extreme heat warning continues until 7 a.m. tomorrow morning. Slight chance of thunderstorms today, otherwise mainly clear skies. Daytime highs approaching 96. Partly cloudy skies tonight. Lows dip down to about 74. Cloudy skies with a few peaks of sun. Tomorrow, high temperatures reach up to 87. I'm staff meteorologist Derek Height. Right now, it's 81 degrees.
4: September corn down 13 at 451 and a quarter. December down 13 and three quarters at 473 and three quarters. March down 13 and three quarters at 489 and a quarter. August soybeans down 31 at 1217. September down 32 and three quarters at 1207 and a half. November down 33 and a quarter at 1220 and a quarter. September Chicago wheat down 3 at 675. December down 3 at 692 and a half. July down 3 and a half at 711 and a quarter. August live cattle up 167 at 227.07. October up 112 at 222.50. August feeder cattle up 155 at 345.32. September up 160 at 341.45. October up 255 at 336. August lean hogs are up 70 cents at 102.85. And the Dow is up 235 points at 51,947. With this look at your markets, I'm Kaylin Lair on TFN, the Farm Net.
5: Welcome to the Breakfast Club on Regional Radio. My name is Colin McLaughlin. Thanks to our friends at United Fiber for bringing the show to the regional radio airwaves and to NorthwestMOinfo.com, where all our episodes are archived for you to check out anytime. I'm joined on today's Breakfast Club by Missouri Western State University Director of Athletics, Andrew Carter. How are you today?
6: I'm doing fine. You can call me Andy.
5: All right. Will do, sir. Thank you for joining me here on the Breakfast Club. Chiefs training camp right around the corner. Looking forward to it. And just talking here on today's show with you about what all goes into hosting Chiefs training camp. So first question for you is, how far in advance does planning begin year in and year out?
6: Oh, yeah. So we've been doing this for quite a number of years, and I would say that it's always kind of in the back of your mind, but we probably kick up here right after the NFL season finishes. We start having internal conversations. And then really probably about, if I remember correctly, I started on May 1st or May 2nd of 2022, and that week we had our first meeting internally. And so it happens pretty quick in the spring. And then, but we've gotten those administrative meetings down to where we do about one every other week, and then we kind of get a bigger gap in between as we get closer, because people know, you know, they kind of know what they're doing and how to deliver it. So, but it's on our mind pretty much year round.
5: How many departments are involved in making training camp happen, and roughly how many staff or even volunteers?
6: Well, I don't know that we have any volunteers anymore. I think that was something that was the sign of the times when they first brought them here, is there was a level of excitement and people wanted to get involved. And, you know, our society has changed quite a bit over the last 15 or 16 years. And volunteerism, I think, is down a lot of places. So we don't really have a lot of that. But, you know, it's a campus-wide effort. I mean, this affects facility use across campuses. Our entire football team and staff relocates to two other buildings. You know, the camp the Chiefs use our food service and our cafeteria. They live on campus in our housing. They use meeting room space in a couple of our main buildings. Our physical plant, unbelievable work that they do. Our campus police actively involved, IT, you know, making sure that internet in the dorms, I mean, you can imagine you have, you know, a full NFL organization here, and they need to have technology, not just to do their jobs, but to, you know, that's what people expect today in their daily lives. And so it really affects the entire campus. We have there's an internship program that's part of our academics here. Students sign up for a class and take that, and they work the camp and learn about the internal workings of that. So the number of people, I'd be hard pressed. I can say this, is that I have probably six of my admin staff, maybe seven, that every day camp's open. They're 100% involved in the camp from about 5:30 till noon, and then they do their other job after that. So it's a all hands on deck across campus approach.
5: How challenging is it to keep up with facilities for the Chief standards, and what expectations do they have set for the university when it comes along to either whether it's the dorms, the football facilities, or anything else?
6: Well, first of all, you know, the NFL is an incredible brand. The Kansas City Chiefs have an incredible brand. Their standards are very, very high. But over the years, we've just had really good communication on regarding what they expect, what they want, and what we can actually deliver. And, you know, I think we meet or exceed those expectations in just about every aspect. It is challenging because we're a higher educational institution. Our focus, our goal is about students. and getting their education. And we have student athletes. This will be one of the most challenging years because it's about the latest that camp could happen based upon Labor Day and the NFL schedule. And we only have their last day is the 20th of August, and we have our home opener at home on the 27th of August. We will have more overlap with our fall student athletes being here and training and preparing for their seasons while the Chiefs are here. That'll be the most overlap we've had in the time that I've been here. And so that makes it challenging because, like I said, our entire football operation, all of our, like our soccer coach moves out of the building. We've got people kind of displaced while they're trying to prepare for their season as well. So it's challenging, but you know, the Chiefs have a fantastic organization. Everybody I work with there is first class. You don't go through a process of hosting an event like this that's, you know, 6 weeks or so without having issues, but you have a commitment to collaboration and finding solutions and getting things corrected very quickly. And so we do that on a daily basis at a very high level.
5: What are some other logistical challenges that you guys face when it comes to training camp?
6: Well, I think the displacement is probably the biggest obstacle. Well, for instance, I have an office during this time that's not my normal office. So I move out of my office for chief staff to use. Now, it's not like I'm in a dump. I'm in one of the football suites in the football stadium. It gives me a tremendous viewpoint to watch the entirety of camp, to stay in communication with all of our staff and the chief staff that are on the grounds. So it's not like I have to live in the basement, but it is disruptive, obviously. I think things like, all of our football equipment is transferred to another building. All of our coaches are working out of even another building. All of the meetings that they'll have are happening away from what is normal for them. But we've learned to live with it. We've learned to be able to do the best with what we have and make the most out of it.
5: How much has the relationship between the university and the Chiefs helped better everything all around for you guys as a result of training camp being there?
6: Well, if you go back from, you know, the genesis of the entire relationship, you know, we've gained a state-of-the-art indoor facility and upgraded parts of our facilities over the years. You know, all of our football coaches' offices, which the Chiefs coaches use for their position meetings and our big team meeting space in the indoor facility, all have been renovated, and they all have the best technology. And so that stuff is great. So we've benefited, from some state involvement to help keep, you know, this nice for the Kansas City Chiefs. I'm speculating because I don't really know, but I anticipate that we won't be getting any of those dollars anymore with the Chiefs deciding to go to Kansas. But it has helped us improve our lot, so to speak, over the years.
5: All righty, Andy, you ready for some fun questions here as well about
6: sure.
5: training camp? So
6: yep.
5: You mentioned earlier, obviously, that you guys have to feed these guys as well when they're there. What are some of the differences? Is food and meals the same when it comes to daily campus life when the Chiefs are there, or is it different and they get a little special treatment?
6: Honestly, I have never been over there and actually seen it. I've heard we use the same food service, Aramark. That's what they use. The Chiefs use also. And they bring in different chefs for different things, depending on what they're fixing for the guys. My guess is that throughout the day, the caloric provision is just way higher for these guys, because not only are they elite athletes, but they're working really hard and they're burning a lot of calories. And so, we've heard that the bill is quite high for the time that they're here comparatively. But that, it's nothing that you wouldn't expect. You know, they're eating lots of great food and high protein. And I would also suspect that, that they're, you know, depending on, you know, if they're a lineman or a wide receiver, they could be on completely separate dietary pathways to make sure they get where they need to be when the season starts. And so, yeah, I haven't, like I said, I haven't witnessed it firsthand because there's just a lot going on my plate. I don't need to go over there and just watch them. But it's also, you know, I don't want to exercise my authority where I can go wherever I want and, you know, jump in on what they're doing. I don't really pay a lot of attention what they're doing when they're not in camp, but they do eat a lot of food.
7: Gotcha. One other one. They stay on campus. Does that actually include the stars like Mahomes or the Kelsey? Do they also stay in a dorm room? Do you know?
6: Presumably. I mean, yeah, I think they do. I don't think any of them get a pass. I think just an interesting tidbit is that when I know this happens for the coaches, when the coaches leave each year, they take a picture of the room, how it's set up, so our staff will know how to have it set up when they come back. We bring in flat screen TVs for every room. You know, it's a pretty elaborate, for us, it's elaborate. For them, they probably don't think it's elaborate because it is a dorm room, right?
7: Right.
6: It is what you would expect in a state university dorm room. So, yeah, presumably they all stay there. Once again, I don't go down there to check on.

0: you know, everybody's excited, and I think they want to get back to that, obviously. But you know, there's not a lot of extracurricular. You know, all of a sudden you do see a whole bunch of expensive vehicles on campus, but I would think that's to be expected.
1: So no extracurriculars, which means no honeymoon suite for Travis and Taylor.
0: Oh, I don't even want to talk about that.
1: All right. Well, thank you for your time today, Andy. Just had to throw in that one little joke there, too. Appreciate your time, and thank you for joining me here on The Breakfast Club.
0: All right, buddy.
1: That'll wrap us up here on today's broadcast. Thanks again to our friends at United Fiber for sponsoring the show. 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
1: NBC News Radio, I'm Michael Kastner. The U.S. and Iran appear to be continuing a temporary hiatus to hostilities with no new military strikes reported overnight. U.S. diplomats sought to give peace talks some space on Friday, bringing a halt to 2 weeks of military strikes. The president will be in the Detroit area today, where he's expected to deliver remarks about the state of the American auto industry. On Tuesday, Trump will welcome Israeli Prime Minister Benjamin Netanyahu to the White House. Tuesday's meeting will mark the first face-to-face talks between the two leaders since the Iran conflict began in late February. Washington State Governor Bob Ferguson says his prayers are with the families of the victims after three people were killed and four others injured in a shooting at a Seattle food festival.
2: Any shooting like this is senseless. I think it's magnified for an event like this. And so all of us, our hearts go out to everybody who's impacted by this. I can't imagine being the parent of a two-year-old toddler, for example, who's injured in a shooting like this.
1: It happened Sunday night near the city's iconic Space Needle. Two people died at the scene. A third died at a hospital. A two-year-old child is among those hospitalized for injuries. A federal judge is ordering the FDA to review restrictions on a drug used to terminate early pregnancies. More from Tammy Trujillo.
3: Three states filed a lawsuit in 2023 after the agency put restrictions on the drug mifepristone. Last week's ruling says the FDA's actions were unlawful and says a more thorough review must be done. A federal judge in Hawaii issued a similar ruling in October, calling the restrictions arbitrary.
1: And millions of Americans are still dealing with extreme heat today. Another heat dome has settled over the central U.S., driving temperatures up into triple digits from Kansas to North Dakota and from Colorado to Minnesota. Boosted by falling oil prices, the Dow is up 600 points. Michael Kastner, NBC News Radio.
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5: And we thank you for joining us for a news check on Regional Radio. In-person, no-excuse absentee voting for the August 4th primary election is underway and continues until 5 p.m. next Monday on August 3rd. The Harrison County Local Election Authority. Registered Harrison County voters are able to vote at the Harrison County Local Election Authority office without providing for voting absentee with a valid government-issued photo ID. Examples of valid government-issued photo IDs include non-expired Missouri driver's licenses, a Missouri non-driver's license, U.S. passport, or military ID. Voters with limited mobility can vote curbside if you call the Harrison County Local Election Authority at 660-425-6424. The east and south entrances of the Harrison County Courthouse will be open on Saturday between 8 a.m. and noon for voting. Curbside voting will be available during those hours. Mail-issued absentee ballots need to be received back by the Harrison County Local Election Authority no later than Election Day on August 4th. Voters returning ballots by mail should allow sufficient time for delivery to ensure the ballot arrives by the deadlines. Voters may also hand deliver their absentee ballot or have a relative within the second degree deliver it on their behalf. The individual delivering the ballot must complete a return of absentee ballot affidavit. Voters also need to remember to complete the affidavit of registered absentee voter on the back of the ballot to return envelope before returning the ballot. All voters other than those who are incapacitated or confined must have a notary portion completed. A copy of the August 4th primary election sample ballot was published last week. Voter-specific sample ballots, voter registration information, polling location, and more information available through the Missouri Secretary of State's website. Voters can verify the registration, review their polling place, and select view candidates and issues to see their personalized sample ballot. For additional information about voting, for election deadlines, absentee voting, or serving as an election worker, you can contact the Harrison County Local Election Authority, or you can also email voterinfo@harrisoncountymo.gov. Missouri Department of Transportation is reporting construction work that is this week. The Harrison County Route D resurfacing will be continuing through tomorrow, with the roadway closed on one lane. with flaggers, and Gentry County's resurfacing project will continue through Wednesday. Davies County will have pothole patching being done on Route O today, and Mercer County or Nottoway County will have shoulder work being done throughout the week on Route A, and Route 46 will have drainage work from Route PP to Route HH tomorrow. Rundy County will have bridge maintenance at the bridge over Muddy Creek done beginning today and continuing through Thursday. And Route W is being closed today for a culvert replacement from Southwest 30th Avenue to Route F through 3 this afternoon. 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
6: Here's a look at your forecast. An extreme heat warning continues until 7 a.m. tomorrow morning. Slight chance of thunderstorms today, otherwise mainly clear skies. Daytime highs approaching 96. Partly cloudy skies tonight. Lows dip down to about 74. Cloudy skies with a few peaks of sun. Tomorrow, high temperatures reach up to 87. I'm staff meteorologist Derek Height. Right now, it's 81 degrees.
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7: September corn down 12, 452 and a quarter. December down 12 and 3 quarters at 474 and 3 quarters. March down 12 and a half at 490 and a half. August soybeans down 38 and a half at 1209 and a half. September down 38 at 1202 and a quarter. November down 37 and 3 quarters at 1215 and 3 quarters. September Chicago wheat down 4 and 3 quarters at 673 and a quarter. December down 4 and 3 quarters at 690 and 3 quarters. July down 3 and a half at 711 and a quarter. August live cattle down 95 cents at 226.12. October down 1.12 at 221.37. August feeder cattle down 347 at 341.85. September down 497 at 336.47. October down 627 at 329.72. August lean hogs down 52 cents at 102.32. And the Dow is up 480 points at 52,427. With this look at your markets, I'm Kaylin Lair on TFN, the Farm Net.
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0: Hi, this is Sam Graves. A few years back, I was at an event and someone came up to me. They said they were thinking about running for office and they wanted to know what it was like. I asked one question: do you want the job or do you want the work? There was no answer, and honestly, most people don't. I've been serving in Congress for a while, long enough to work closely with President Trump to secure our border, restore law and order, and defeat woke nonsense. I've seen 738 members of Congress come and go, and many were more interested in the title than in doing the work. Chris DeGaulle is different. I didn't have to ask that question. Chris wants to go to work to make Trump's America First agenda a reality and fight for our farmers every day. Look, Nate Willett, he's a young man looking for a title, still trying to figure out where he stands, and he will say anything to get elected. What we need is a true conservative in Congress. This is Sam Graves. Please join me in supporting Chris DeGaulle on August 4th.
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0: September corn down 12 at 452 and a quarter. December down 12 and three quarters at 474 and three quarters. March down 12 and a half at 490 and a half. August soybeans down 38 and a half at 1209 and a half. September down 38 at 1202 and a quarter. November down 37 and three quarters at 1215 and three quarters. September Chicago wheat down 4 3/4 at 673 and a quarter. December down 4 3/4 at 690 and three quarters. July down 3 1/2 at 711 and a quarter. August live cattle down 95 cents at 226.12. October down 1.12 at 221.37. August feeder cattle down 347 at 341.85. September down 497 at 336.47. October down 6.27 at 329.72. August lean hogs down 52 cents at 102.32. And the Dow is up 480 points at 52,427. With this look at your markets, I'm Kaylin Lair on TFN, the Farm Net.
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2: Here's a look at your forecast. An extreme heat warning continues until 7 a.m. tomorrow morning. Mainly sunny skies today, with daytime highs approaching 96. Partly cloudy skies tonight, lows dip down to about 74. Tomorrow, highs around 87. Dry, with temperatures near average Wednesday and Thursday, and highs in the upper 80s. I'm staff meteorologist Derek Height. Currently, 84.
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1: NBC News Radio, I'm Michael Kastner. There were no new military strikes reported overnight as a temporary pause in fighting between the U.S. and Iran appears to be holding. U.S. diplomats say they're giving peace efforts some space after 2 weeks of military action came to a halt on Friday. Three people are dead, four others are injured following a shooting at the Bite of Seattle Food Festival at the Seattle Center near the Space Needle. More from Monica Nelson.
2: The shooting happened around 6 o'clock last night outside the Seattle Center Armory near the International Fountain. The Seattle Police Department says it appears two people were shooting at each other after some sort of argument. Cops have arrested one suspect and are still searching for the second, who they describe as a young person. Two people died at the scene, a third died at the hospital. A two-year-old child among those hospitalized for injuries. Thousands of people were gathered at the Seattle Center for the annual food festival when the shooting happened.
1: President Trump will be in the Detroit area today. More from Gabe Gutierrez.
3: With less than 100 days until the crucial midterm elections, President Trump is preparing to head to Battleground Michigan today to tout the economy, despite rising gas prices and uncertainty over the Iran war.
1: Trump will speak at the GM Milford Proving Ground. Trump is expected to talk about the state of the American auto industry. According to his official schedule, the president is also expected to watch a drag race and vehicle demonstration. Israeli Prime Minister Benjamin Netanyahu says he intends to attend the UN General Assembly in New York. Netanyahu made the comment on Fox Sunday Morning Futures as New York City Mayor Zoran Mamdani had floated the idea of arresting him.
4: I've appeared just about every year, not every year, but almost every year in my prime ministership, unless there are security conditions. But barring that, and I don't expect that to be the case this time, yes, I do intend to come to New York.
1: Michael Kastner, NBC News Radio.
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6: And we thank you for joining us for a news check on Regional Radio. St. Joseph driver was taken to the hospital and the vehicle she was driving totaled after an accident Sunday evening in DeKalb County. Missouri State Highway Patrol reports the 52-year-old female driver was heading westbound on Ketchum Road, 4 miles south of Clarksdale, went off the side of the roadway and into a barbed wire fence. The vehicle stopped when it struck a ditch. The vehicle stayed on its wheels. The accident took place at 7:46 p.m. on Sunday evening. The DeKalb County Sheriff's Department assisted the Highway Patrol. The organization formed to improve the care and the conditions for dogs without an owner were involved and present at the open house held Saturday in Bethany for Bethany's new doghouse. The new facility provides more stalls and much more maneuvering spaces for dogs, which are found and picked up around the city. Kate Deskins with the Canine Compassion Society says the city provides the funding for food and hygiene for the dogs, but her organization also raises funds for other endeavors.
7: We do different fundraising to help raise money. We've offered people to help get their dog fixed, just kind of help with the population, to kind of lower it so there's not so many dogs all the time in the pound. We in the winter we provide straw and dog food for people in need, because that's a hard time, because you know, Christmas and taxes due at the end of the year. But we just do, or if there's a, if the city can't cover it and there's a vet need, like they need surgery or something, like we're always willing to like help out there too.
6: New dogs for homes are sought actively.
7: Some of the people that take care of them, they work with like Fur Fun Rescue, and there's a process to adopt the dog. And if you contact the city, they can give you the application and things like that.
6: The nation's death rate may have fallen to a historic low last year, with many killers of young people, such as drug overdoses, gun homicides, and traffic accidents, continuing to recede in 2025, according to federal statistics. States have not necessarily shared equally in the success, according to a state line analysis. Some states in the Northeast have seen death rates drop by the most between 2015 and 2025. Experts credit states' attention to health care, traffic issues, and gun violence. Iowa's death rate was also up 5% from 2015. Iowa stands out for a higher than national rate of fall-related deaths, typical of an aging rural population with little day-to-day supervision. Missouri's death rate of 2.7% from 2015, Missouri's most distinctive cause of death of 2025. In fact, the state rate of gun homicide death is 1.9 times higher than the national average. 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
8: Here's a look at your forecast. An extreme heat warning continues until 7 a.m. tomorrow morning. Mainly sunny skies today, with daytime highs approaching 96. Partly cloudy skies tonight. Lows dip down to about 74. Tomorrow, highs around 87. Dry, with temperatures near average Wednesday and Thursday, and highs in the upper 80s. I'm staff meteorologist Derek Height. Currently, 84.
9: September corn down 10 and a quarter at 454, December down 11 at 476 and a half, March down 11 and a quarter at 491 and three quarters. August soybeans down 34 at 1214, September down 35 at 1205 and a quarter, November down 34 and three quarters at 1218 and three quarters. September Chicago wheat down 7 at 671, December down 7 at 688 and a half, July down 8 at 706 and three quarters. August live cattle down 130 at 225.77, October down 260 at 219.90, August feeder cattle down 542 at 339.90, September down 652 at 334.92, October down 852 at 327.47, August lean hogs down 7 cents at 102.77, and the Dow is up 232 points at 52,179. With this look at your markets, I'm Kaylin Lair on TFN, the Farm Net.
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0: September corn down 11 at 453 and a quarter. December down 12 at 475 and a half. March down 12 and a quarter at 490 and three quarters. August soybeans down 38 and a quarter at 1209 and three quarters. September down 38 and three quarters at 1201 and a half. November down 38 and three quarters at 1214 and three quarters. September Chicago wheat down 9 and a quarter at 668 and three quarters. December down 9 and a half at 686. July down 8 and three quarters at 706. August live cattle down 60 cents at 226.47. October down 175 at 220.75. August feeder cattle down 205 at 343.27. September down 375 at 337.70. October down 627 at 329.72. August lean hogs down 17 cents at 102.62. And the Dow is up 200 points at 52,147. Well, this look your markets. I'm Kaylin Lair on TFN, the Farm Net.
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2: Here's a look at your forecast. An extreme heat warning continues until 7 a.m. tomorrow morning. Mainly sunny skies today, with daytime highs approaching 96. Partly cloudy skies tonight, lows dip down to about 74. Tomorrow, highs around 87. Dry with temperatures near average Wednesday and Thursday and highs in the upper 80s. I'm staff meteorologist Derek Height. Currently 86.
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1: NBC News Radio, I'm Chris Caraccio. The U.S. and Iran have paused strikes against each other for now. U.S. diplomats sought to give peace talks some space on Friday, bringing a halt to 2 weeks of military strikes. Iran said it'll reciprocate following a China-led push to resume stalled diplomatic efforts in Pakistan, though Iran denied media reports that it had agreed to a 10-day ceasefire. The death toll is now at 3 after a shooting near Seattle's Space Needle last night. 4 others were injured when shots rang out during the Bite of Seattle Festival, with the youngest of those victims just 2 years old. Seattle Mayor Katie Wilson says the suspect was taken into custody, although it's still unknown what led to the shooting. Seattle police say there's no further danger to the general public related to the incident. President Trump is heading to the Detroit area today. He'll speak at the GM Milford Proving Ground. Trump is expected to talk about the state of the American auto industry. Severe weather is continuing today in the Midwest. NBC's Maggie Vespa reports.
2: A summer of wild weather heating up, with some states in the South seeing storms and flooding this weekend, even a waterspout off the coast of Florida. From coast to coast, much of the country feeling scorched. 115 million Americans under heat alerts.
1: Northern Wisconsin has been hit with storms that are expected to push into Chicago by the middle of the day. This larger line of storms is set to move through Illinois and Indiana in the afternoon and may affect parts of Kentucky by this evening. These storms could bring winds of up to 75 miles an hour. Tomorrow, the Mid-Atlantic and Carolinas will be under the threat of severe weather. The preliminary hearing in the murder case against singer David could end today. It will determine if David, whose real name is David Burke, will stand trial for the murder of 14-year-old Celeste Rivas Hernandez. Today's the fifth day of the hearing, which has included graphic photos and testimony about the teen allegedly being stabbed to death and her remains being dismembered. I'm Chris Caraccio, NBC News Radio.
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4: And we thank you for joining us for a news check on Regional Radio. University of Missouri Field Days will begin next week and will continue through the fall around Missouri. The Field Days will also give those attending a chance to look at the investments made at the education centers around the state. A refurbished plot combine designed for harvesting small research plots will be new to the Graves Chapel Extension and Education Center in Rockport. It has reduced harvest time by 60% and improved the precision of yield measurements. The center also completed comprehensive grid soil sampling, created detailed nutrient maps that allow fertilizer applications to be tailored to specific areas of the field, and has also purchased mowing equipment, utility vehicle trailer, and upgraded seating for Field Days. The Hunley Whaley Extension and Education Center in Albany used funding for grid soil sampling and precision nutrient management planning across about 120 acres of research land. It is being called a precision agriculture testbed. The detailed soil information is intended to improve the reliability of research results shared with producers. The center also completed needed facility repairs, including storm-related work on the Learning Discovery Center roof and machine shed. The field day schedule of the extension centers will begin on Thursday, August 6th at the Greenlee Memorial Research Farm near Novelty between 7 a.m. and 1. The Graves Chapel Extension and Education Center will have their field day at Rockport on Tuesday, August 25th at 7:30 in the morning, and the field day at the Hunley Whaley Extension and Education Center in Albany will be on Thursday, September 3rd. The field days will continue around the state through October 10th. Cattle inventory report released on Friday.
5: What are the numbers behind USDA's July cattle inventory report released Friday? According to Agriculture Department livestock analyst Anthony Fisher,
6: cattle inventory on July 1st was 94.2 million head, which was slightly above a year ago. The number of beef cows was 28.5 million head, which was about 1% below a year ago. Producers indicated intentions to hold back about 3% more heifers for beef cow replacement and about 3% 10% more heifers for milk cow replacement, which left about 7.3 million head of other heifers, or about 1% below a year ago. The number of steers 500 pounds and over was about 1% above a year ago, while the number of bulls and the number of calves under 500 pounds were unchanged from 2025.
5: Yet, even with cattle inventory up from the same time last year,
6: we also had our first indication of the 2026 calf crop, and that came in at 32.5 million head, which was about 2% below a year ago.
5: I'm Rod Bain reporting for the U.S. Department of Agriculture in Washington, D.C.
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7: Here's a look at your forecast. An extreme heat warning continues until 7 a.m. tomorrow morning. Mainly sunny skies today, with daytime highs approaching 96. Partly cloudy skies tonight. Lows dip down to about 74. Tomorrow, highs around 87. Dry, with temperatures near average Wednesday and Thursday, and highs in the upper 80s. I'm staff meteorologist Derek Height. Currently, 86.
8: September corn down 12.5 at 451¾. December down 13¼ at 474¼. March down 13.5 at 489¼. August soybeans down 37 at 1211. September down 38 at 1202¼. November down 37.5 at 1216. September Chicago wheat down 12¼ at 665¾. December down 12¾ at 682¾. July down 11.5 at 703¼. August live cattle down 107 at 226. October down 255 at 219.95. August feeder cattle down 332 at 342. September down 497 at 336.47. October down 737 at 328.62. August lean hogs down 22 cents at 102.62. And the Dow is up 63 points at 52,010. With this look at your markets, I'm Kaylin Lair on TFN The Farm Net.
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0: September corn down 12.5 at 451¾. December down 13¼ at 474¼. March down 13½ at 489½. August soybeans down 37 at 1211. September down 38 at 1202¼. November down 37½ at 1216. September Chicago wheat down 12¼ at 665¾. December down 12¾ at 682¾. July down 11½ at 703¼. August live cattle down 107 at 226. October down 255 at 219.95. August feeder cattle down 332 at 342. September down 497 at 336.47. October down 737 at 328.62. August lean hogs down 22 cents at 102.62, and the Dow is up 63 points at 52,010. With this look at your markets, I'm Kaylin Lair on TFN The Farm Net.
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2: Here's a look at your forecast. An extreme heat warning continues until 7 a.m. tomorrow morning. Mainly sunny skies today, with daytime highs approaching 96. Partly cloudy skies tonight, lows dip down to about 74. Tomorrow, highs around 87. Dry, with temperatures near average Wednesday and Thursday, and highs in the upper 80s. I'm Staff Meteorologist Derek Height. Right now, it's 90 degrees.
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1: NBC News Radio. I'm Chris Caraggio.
2: Police are searching for a second suspect after a shooting near Seattle's Space Needle last night that left three people dead. Shots rang out during the Bite of Seattle Festival, and food vendor Paul Skinner says things quickly became chaotic.
3: What at first sounded like firecrackers, when the crowd started moving quickly in herds, you knew it was something was happening.
2: Four others were injured, including a two-year-old boy. It's not clear exactly what led to the incident, but Assistant Police Chief Tyrone Davis says it appears two people were shooting at each other. He says officers already at the event quickly intervened. He adds that one person is in custody and two guns have been recovered. Police say they do not believe there is currently any threat to the general public. The U.S. and Iran have seemingly paused hostilities once again today. U.S. diplomats sought to give peace talks some space on Friday, bringing a halt to 2 weeks of military strikes. Iran said it will reciprocate following a China-led push to resume stalled diplomatic efforts in Pakistan, though Iran denied media reports that it had agreed to a 10-day ceasefire. Severe weather is hitting the Midwest. Northern Wisconsin has been hit with storms today, and they're expected to push into Chicago by the middle of the afternoon. This larger line of storms is set to move through Illinois and Indiana in the afternoon and may impact parts of Kentucky by tonight. Tomorrow, the Mid-Atlantic and Carolinas will be under the threat of severe weather. The trial for a mother accused of murdering her three children is underway in Massachusetts. Lindsay Clancy was indicted on three counts each of murder in the 2023 deaths after being accused of strangling her kids at her home in Duxbury. She then became a paraplegic after harming herself in the aftermath of the deaths of her children. Her ex-husband, Patrick Clancy, was the first witness called to the stand. The jury seated last week is made up of 12 women and 6 men, with the trial expected to take 6 to 8 weeks in Plymouth Superior Court. I'm Chris Caraggio, NBC News Radio.
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5: And we thank you for joining us for a news check on Regional Radio. The organization formed to improve the care and conditions for dogs without an owner were involved in the open house held Saturday in Bethany for Bethany's new doghouse. The new facility provides more stalls and much more maneuvering spaces for dogs that are found and picked up around the city. Kate Deskins with Canine Compassion Society says the city provides the funding for the food and hygiene for the dogs, but her organization also raises funds for other endeavors.
6: We do different fundraising to help raise money. We've offered people to help get their dog fixed, just kind of help with the population to kind of lower it so there's not so many dogs all the time in the pound. In the winter, we provide straw and dog food for people in need, because that's a hard time because, you know, Christmas and taxes due at the end of the year. But we just do, or if there's a, if the city can't cover it and there's a vet need, like they need surgery or something, like we're always willing to like help out there too.
5: More information about the Canine Compassion Society can be found at caninecompassionsociety.org. A St. Joseph driver taken to the hospital and the vehicle that she was driving was totaled after an accident Sunday evening in DeKalb County. The Missouri State Highway Patrol reports the 52-year-old female was driving westbound on Ketchum Road, 4 miles south of Clarksdale, and went off the side of the roadway and into a barbed wire fence. The vehicle stopped when it struck a ditch. The vehicle stayed on its wheels. The accident took place at 7:46 on Sunday evening. The DeKalb County Sheriff's Department assisted the Highway Patrol. In person, no excuse absentee voting for the August 4th primary election is underway and continues through next Monday, August 3rd at 5 p.m. at the Harrison County Local Election Authority office. Registered Harrison County voters are able to vote in the Harrison County Election Authority office without providing a reason for voting absentee if they have a valid government-issued photo ID. The east and south entrances of the Harrison County Courthouse will be open from 8 until 12 this Saturday for voting. Curbside voting will also be available in those hours, and curbside also is available if you can contact the Harrison County Local Election Authority during the weekdays during the no excuse absentee voting period at 660-425-6422. 24. Mail-issued absentee ballots need to be received by Harrison County's local election authority office no later than Election Day. Voters returning ballots by mail should allow sufficient time for delivery to ensure the ballot arrives by the deadline. Voters also may hand deliver their absentee ballots or have a relative within a second degree on their behalf deliver the ballot. The individual delivering the ballot must complete a return of absentee ballot affidavit. Voters should also remember to complete the affidavit of registered absentee voter on the back of the ballot return envelope before returning the ballot. All voters other than those who are incapacitated or confined must have a notary portion completed, and a copy of the August 4th primary election sample ballot was published last week. Voter-specific sample ballots and polling locations and other information can also be found on the Missouri Secretary of State's website. 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He and Erie funeral notices. 85-year-old Bethany Reston Patty Jo Moreland died on Thursday at her home. Survivors include children Steve and Mike Moreland, both of Bethany, Vicki Rogers of Midwest City, Oklahoma, and several grandchildren and great-grandchildren. Graveside services and burial for 85-year-old Bethany Reston Patty Jo Moreland will be at 11 o'clock Saturday at the Merriam Cemetery at Bethany under the direction of the Robertson Funeral Home of Bethany. Family to receive friends between 9:30 and 10:30 on Saturday at the Robertson Funeral Home of Bethany. Memorials can be made at the Harrison County Hospice and or Merriam Cemetery in care of the Robertson Funeral Home in Bethany. Funeral services for 69-year-old Kidder resident Marcy Y. Yark Franklin will be at noon Saturday at the Stith Funeral Home in Gallatin with a family to receive friends between 6 and 8 on Friday evening at the Stith Funeral Home in Gallatin. 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Memorial visitation for both Dorothy and Archie Claycomb will be between 1 and 3 on Saturday at the Mercer County Fair Building in Princeton. Interment will follow in the Glaze Cemetery northwest of Canesville. Memorials can be made to the Glaze Cemetery in care of the Robertson Funeral Home in Princeton. Celebration of life for 89-year-old David James Munson will be Saturday at 1, United Methodist Church of Maysville. Interment will immediately follow the service at the Oaklawn Cemetery. The family to receive friends with refreshments being available from 2:30 until 4:30 at the church. Donations can be made to the Fairport Lions Club, the Cameron Regional Medical Foundation, or charity of choice. 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Graveside services for 100-year-old Albany resident Virginia Louise Jen Clark will be at 11 o'clock on Monday, August 3rd, at the Grandview Cemetery of Albany. Casual dress is encouraged. A light lunch will be provided by the Methodist Church for family and friends to attend after the service. And memorials in care of Virginia Clark can be sent to Alzheimer's Association. 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Private family services will be held for 62-year-old Denver resident Brian Keith Guess. Online condolences can be left at robertsonpolychapel.com.
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7: Here's a look at your forecast. An extreme heat warning continues until 7 a.m. tomorrow morning. Mainly sunny skies today, with daytime highs approaching 96. Partly cloudy skies tonight. Lows dip down to about 74. Tomorrow, highs around 87. Dry, with temperatures near average Wednesday and Thursday, and highs in the upper 80s. I'm Staff Meteorologist Derek Height. Right now, it's 90 degrees.
5: Pride of Iowa All-Conference softball team has been announced to Callie Peck of Wayne, a freshman thrower, was one of the all-conference selections, and also named was infielder Ella Whitney of Wayne. Named to the second team, Bristol Peck, a pitcher for Wayne. Lennox senior catcher Piper Brokaw and eighth grader Alba Friedrich of Mount Airy catcher. Also named Annie Stewart of Mount Airy, sophomore infielder, and Cora Bethards of Wayne as a junior utility player. Named to the honorable mention team, Reese Reed of Lennox, Mount Airy's Keeley Wastany, and Wayne's Memphis Stark. Mink League Baseball will be continuing with their playoffs tonight. St. Joseph's going to be hosting Chillicothe. Winner plays Carroll in the semifinals on Tuesday. North Missouri Natties will be at Joplin. Winner plays Clarinda then on Tuesday. The Tuesday winners will play at a best of three for the Mink League Championship. MIAA football season beginning today, and the MIAA coaches have selected Pittsburgh State to reclaim the MIAA crown for the 2026 season. The Gorillas enter the upcoming season following a 10-3 year last year. They're 8-1 of the MIAA. They claim their third MIAA title over the last four seasons, and they got to the second round of the NCAA Division II national playoffs for the program's fourth straight postseason. They return eight starters from last year, including first-team All-MIAA selections Luke Niggeman and Kieran Parchman at wide receiver, and kicker Austin Schmidt. Northwest Missouri State, the media favorite for the 2026 title. John McMenamin was named as the MIAA Coach of the Year last year as the Bearcats went 9-3 overall and 8-1 of the MIAA. They got to share the program's 32nd MIAA regular season title. And they will bring back 11 starters, highlighted by offensive lineman and All-MIAA selection Kayla McCullough and reigning co-freshman of the year quarterback Zachariah Jones. Central Oklahoma, coached by former Bearcat head coach Adam Dorrell, they're third in both the coaches and the media poll. They were 6-3 in the league a year ago. Central Missouri and Fort A State, they're fourth and fifth, and then in ranked 6th through 10th slots, Emporia State 6th, Nebraska Kearney 7th, Washburn 8th, Missouri Western 9th, and Missouri Southern is 10th. Rookies have been given a chance to meet the press on the first few days of Chiefs camp that begins for everyone on Wednesday. Chiefs first-round pick Mansoor Delane talked about what his early goals are for camp and understanding the responsibility and expectations of being an early draft pick.
8: Really just getting acclimated, keeping the condition where it needs to be, you know, and then I get a little step ahead of the playbook. You know, when the vets get here, we do it all over again. So I'm just, you know, being sharp. You know, I'm a guy, I think I run to the competition. You know, I kind of, you know, I feel like I had more on the table, more on the plate. So I just wanted to finish that off. And even like, you know, coming here, you know, I'm excited to go against the best every day in practice. You know, that makes me better. So like I said, game days is easy. Sure, one play at a time. That's the biggest thing with me. Just, you know, just try to lock back in, you know, forget the next play, you know, whatever is good or bad. And then, you know, reset for next play, get your mind right.
5: Peter Wood says he'll try to learn a lot from different guys. He'll learn by doing, pay attention to detail, and will try to improve his footwork.
9: Yeah, just taking things from different guys, you know, learning, you know, what it means to be a pro, you know, at this level when it comes to, you know, your body, nutrition, meeting room, football. You know, obviously I have some great vets in my room, you know, with Kyra Stanga coming from the Patriots and Chris Jones and George Karloftis, who are great examples of what it means to, you know, be a great guy in the meeting room. So just taking different things from each guy, figuring out what learns from me. Obviously, we learn in different ways, but, you know, having those people to look up to is very important.
5: Now, Wednesday's practice will not be a practice that's open to the public. It will be an exclusive season ticket member day. The Royals did finish off their series getting a split in the four-game series after Michael Massey hit a go-ahead two-run homer out of the eighth, and the Royals beat the Tigers 5-4 on Sunday. Every game played between the Royals and Tigers at Comerica Park in Detroit was a one-run game this year. The Royals now get set to head to Minnesota, and they will have a Tuesday season opener, or I should say series opener, that'll be at Minnesota. And the Cardinals will have the Cubs after the Cardinals fell in extra innings last night. The Cardinals and Cubs will have a 5:50 game start tonight, 6:45 for the first pitch on FM 95.5.
10: Let's take a look at the cash cattle market report. Throughout Friday, there were a few more cattle traded in the south at 231, which is a dollar higher than the rest of the week's business. Otherwise, there was no other new trade in the cash market. Throughout last week, southern live cattle traded for 230 to 231, which is $7 to $8 lower than the previous week's weighted average. Northern dressed cattle traded at mostly 365, which was $12 to $15 lower than the previous week's weighted average. Beef cutouts are lower, with choice down 163 at 361.24 based on 75 loads, and select down 204 at 346.71 based on 9 loads. Over on the mercantile, August live cattle down 210 at 224.97, October down 387 at 218.62, December down 495 at 217.32. August feeder cattle down 615 at 339.17, September down 815 at 333.30, October down 1075 at 325.25. Let's take a look at the cash hog market report. The afternoon's cash hog market report is currently unavailable due to confidentiality, but over on the mercantile, August lean hogs unchanged at 102.85, October down 147 at 87.55, and December down 202 at 78.30. Taking a look at the grain futures on the Chicago Board of Trade, September corn down 12 and 3 quarters at 451 and a half, December down 13 and 3 quarters at 473 and 3 quarters, March down 13 and 3 quarters at 489 and a quarter. August soybeans down 40 and a half at 1207 and a half, September down 41 and a quarter at 1199, November down 41 and a quarter at 1212 and a quarter. September Chicago wheat down 14 and 3 quarters at 663 and a quarter, December down 15 at 680 and a half, July down 12 and 3 quarters at 702. The Dow's up 118 points at 52,066. With this look at your markets, I'm Kaylin Lair on TFN The Farm Net.
11: 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I'm Dustin Huffman. 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Consolidated grain, East Tannable, 20 cents under on corn, 429. Soybeans, 8 cents under. Cash bid, 1205. Bartlett Grain, Kansas City, 12 cents over on corn, 461. Soybeans, 40 cents over at 1253. Bartlett Grain, St. Joseph, 12 cents under on corn, 437. Soybeans, 20 cents over at 1233. Ursa Farmers Co-op Wayland, 35 cents under on corn, 414. Soybeans, 9 cents under. Cash bid, 1204. Agri-Services of Brunswick, Mendon, 25 cents under on corn, 424. Soybeans are even at 1213. Ray Carroll and Quarter, a dime under on corn, 439. Soybeans, a dime over. They're at 1223. MFA in Macon, they're 25 cents under on soybeans. The cash bid there, 1188. Prairie Land FS Pilot Grove, 25 cents under on corn, 424. Soybeans, a nickel under at 1208. Nemo Feed Bearing, 38 cents under on corn, 411. Soybeans, 22 cents under. Cash bid, 1191. MFA Rail Hamilton, 20 cents under on corn, 429 for the cash bid. Soybeans, 20 cents over at 1233. It's Kohler and Adrian. They are at 20 cents under on corn at 429. Soybeans, 70 cents under the November contract at 1146. We're back to August for here on out. Chula Farmers Co-op, 60 cents under on corn, 389. Soybeans, 35 cents under at 1178 for the cash bid. Smithfield and Bethany, they are 45 cents under on corn with a cash price of 404. Soybeans are 20 cents under. They're at 1193. At JBS in Centralia, they're 13 cents under on corn. They're at 436 today. And at Mid-Missouri Energy in Malta Bend, they're even on corn. Cash bid, 449. Cash corn and soybean bids are subject to change without notice. Always check with your local elevator or making sales to obtain the most recent price. With this basis report, I'm Dustin Huffman.
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1: And we thank you for joining us for a news check on Regional Radio. University of Missouri Field Days begin next week and continue through the fall around Missouri. The Field Days will also give those attending a chance to look at the investments made at the education centers around the state. A refurbished plot combine designed for harvesting small research plots is new for the Graves Chapel Extension and Education Center in Rockport. It's reduced harvest time by 60% and improved the precision of yield measurements. The center also completed comprehensive grid soil sampling, created detailed nutrient maps that allow fertilization or fertilizer applications to be tailored for specific areas of the field. And other purchases include mowing equipment, a utility vehicle trailer, and upgraded seating for field days. Lonely Whaley Extension and Education Center near Albany used funding for grid soil sampling and precision nutrient management planning across about 120 acres of research land. It's being called a precision agriculture test band. The detailed soil information is intended to improve the reliability of research results shared with producers. The center also completed needed facility repairs, including storm-related work on the Learning Discovery Center roof and machine shed. The field day schedule for the extension centers will begin on Thursday, August 6th at the Greenlee Memorial Research Farm near Novelty between 7 a.m. and 1 p.m. The Graves Chapel Extension and Education Center has their field day at Rockport on Tuesday, August 25th at 7:30 in the morning. And the field day at the Lonely Whaley Extension and Education Center in Albany will be on Thursday, September 3rd. Field days will continue around the state through October 10th. The National Corn Growers Association commissioned a study to determine the extent of an input cost disadvantage U.S. farmers face with their Brazilian counterparts. NCGA economist Krista Swanson said the study looked mainly at the inputs of seed and crop protection products and not fertilizer.
2: U.S. corn seed prices on average were 68% higher than Brazil from 2023 to 2025. Some of the fungicide comparisons showed U.S. products at more than double Brazilian levels. Some of the herbicide comparisons approached double Brazilian's prices, and U.S. for corn insecticide prices averaged 87% higher over the same period.
1: She says some of the reasons for the disparity may be farm sizes and retail structure. She says the NCGA task force has been created to try to address the imbalance.
2: Through the inputs task force that NCGA created last fall, which this report is a product of some of the work that task force has done, we're seeing grower leaders really coming together to advocate for transparency and increased competition and policies and regulation that can help improve access to affordable crop inputs and strengthen American agriculture.
1: National Corn Growers Association economist Krista Swanson. 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
4: Here's a look at your forecast. An extreme heat warning continues. Mainly sunny skies this afternoon, with daytime highs approaching 96. Lows dip down to about 74. Tonight, partly cloudy skies. Mainly cloudy skies expected. Tomorrow, high temperatures reach up to 87. Seasonal temperatures Wednesday and Thursday, with highs in the upper 80s. I'm staff meteorologist Derek Height. Right now, 91.
5: Let's take a look at the cash cattle market report. Throughout Friday, there were a few more cattle traded in the south at 231, which is a dollar higher than the rest of the week's business. Otherwise, there was no other new trade in the cash market. Throughout last week, southern live cattle traded for 230 to 231, which is $7 to $8 lower than the previous week's weighted average. Northern dressed cattle traded at mostly 365, which was $12 to $15 lower than the previous week's weighted average. Beef cutouts are lower, with choice down 163 at 361.24. Based on 75 loads, and select down 204 at 346.71 based on 9 loads. Over on the mercantile, August live cattle down 252 at 224.55, October down 390 at 218.60, December down 502 at 217.25. August feeder cattle down 732 at 338, September down 1005 at 331.40, October down 1075 at 325.25. Let's take a look at the Cash Hog Market Report. The afternoon's Cash Hog Market Report is currently unavailable due to confidentiality, but over on the Mercantile, August lean hogs up 5 cents at 102.90, October down 120 at 87.82, and December down 172 at 78.60.
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5: Taking a look at the grain futures on the Chicago Board of Trade, September corn down 13 and 3 quarters at 450 and a half, December down 14 and a quarter at 473 and a quarter, March down 14 and a half at 488 and a half. August soybeans down 40 and 3 quarters at 1207 and a quarter, September down 41 and 3 quarters at 1198 and a half, November down 41 at 1212 and a half. September Chicago wheat down 16 and a half at 661 and a half, December down 16 and a half at 679, July down 15 at 699 and 3 quarters. The Dow was up 65 points at 52,013. With this look at your markets, I'm Kaylin Lair on TFN The Farm Net.
8: Hi, this is Sam Graves. A few years back, I was at an event and someone came up to me. They said they were thinking about running for office and they wanted to know what it was like. I asked one question: do you want the job or do you want the work? There was no answer, and honestly, most people don't. I've been serving in Congress for a while, long enough to work closely with President Trump to secure our border, restore law and order, and defeat woke nonsense. I've seen 738 members of Congress come and go, and many were more interested in the title than in doing the work. Chris DeGaul is different. I didn't have to ask that question. Chris wants to go to work to make Trump's America First agenda a reality and fight for our farmers every day. Look, Nate Willett, he's a young man looking for a title, still trying to figure out where he stands, and he will say anything to get elected. What we need is a true conservative in Congress. This is Sam Graves. Please join me in supporting Chris DeGaul on August 4th.
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2: President Trump is visiting the Detroit area today. He's expected to talk about the state of the American auto industry in afternoon remarks at the GM Milford Proving Ground, according to his official schedule. The president is also expected to watch a drag race and vehicle demonstration. Police in Seattle are searching for a second suspect after a shooting near the Space Needle that left three people dead last night. Four others were injured when shots rang out during the Bite of Seattle Festival, with the youngest of the victims being just 2 years of age. Seattle Mayor Katie Wilson says one of the suspects was taken into custody, although it's unknown what led to the shooting. Kentucky Senator Mitch McConnell's office says he's working hard to get back to his full schedule in the Senate while still receiving intense physical therapy. The senator's office provided the update in a news release today that also included a photo of McConnell and his wife Elaine Chao taken yesterday. It ends with a statement from his attending physician noting that McConnell continues to recover at a rehab facility following a fall at home in June and that he is not yet medically cleared to return to the office. A North Carolina family is asking for the public's help as the search continues for Elizabeth Waddell,
3: a 44-year-old American who vanished on an island vacation. According to the Royal Grenada Police Force, the married North Carolina mother was last seen at Grand Anse Beach on Wednesday. Police specifically calling on fishermen, boaters, and people who live along the coast to be on the lookout.
2: NBC's Jesse Kirsch says Waddell had been sharing an Airbnb with a friend, and when she failed to return there, the friend filed a missing persons report. Waddell's husband has traveled to the island to assist with the search as authorities continue to interview witnesses and search the coastline. Anybody with information is urged to contact the Royal Grenada Police Force. The Odyssey is still bringing in millions at the box office. The Christopher Nolan-directed epic made $87 million in its second weekend in theaters. The film has now made over $286 million in North America and over $639 million worldwide. I'm Chris Caraggio, NBC News Radio.
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5: And we thank you for joining us for a news check on regional radio. The Ringgold County Sheriff's Department has reported an arrest of a Diagonal man for theft charges. 41-year-old Christopher Glenn McNeese of Diagonal was arrested on Friday for the aggravated misdemeanor of third-degree theft, and a bond was set at $2,000. Missouri Western State University is welcoming back Chiefs training camp for a 16th year. Missouri Western Athletics Director Andy Carter says the effort to prepare for the camp and to work the camp is one that is campus-wide.
6: You know, it's a campus-wide effort. I mean, this affects facility use across campuses. Our entire football team and staff relocates to two other buildings. You know, the camp the Chiefs use our food service in our cafeteria. They live on campus in our housing. They use meeting room space in a couple of our main buildings. Our physical plant, unbelievable work that they do. Our campus police actively involved.
5: This particular year will be more challenging since there will be much more overlap between Chiefs camp and Missouri Western's own preparation for their football opener for the 2026 season.
6: You know, I think we meet or exceed those expectations in just about every aspect. It is challenging because we're a higher educational institution. Our focus, our goal is about students and getting their education. And we have student athletes. This will be one of the most challenging years because it's about the latest that camp could happen based upon Labor Day and the NFL schedule. And we only have their last day is the 20th of August, and we have our home opener at home on the 27th of August.
5: He says Missouri Western has benefited from the relationship with a substantial upgrade in facilities and infrastructure.
6: You know, we've gained a state-of-the-art indoor facility and upgraded parts of our facilities over the years. You know, all of our football coaches' offices, which the Chiefs coaches use for their position meetings, and our big team meeting space in the indoor facility all have been renovated, and they all have the best technology.
5: The Chiefs will have their final camp day on Thursday, August 20th. 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
7: Here's a look at your forecast. An extreme heat warning continues. Mainly sunny skies this afternoon with daytime highs approaching 96. Lows dip down to about 74. Tonight, partly cloudy skies. Mainly cloudy skies expected. Tomorrow, high temperatures reach up to 87. Seasonal temperatures Wednesday and Thursday with highs in the upper 80s. I'm staff meteorologist Derek Height. Right now, 91.
8: September corn down 12.5 at 451¾. December down 13¼ at 474¼. March down 13¼ at 489¾. August soybeans down 40½ at 1207½. September down 41 at 1199¼. November down 40¾ at 1212¾. September Chicago wheat down 14¼ at 663¾. December down 14¾ at 680¾. July down 12½ at 702¼. August live cattle down 222 at 224.85. October down 407 at 218.42. August feeder cattle down 665 at 338.67. September down 965 at 331.80. August lean hogs up 7 cents at 102.92. And the Dow is up 115 points at 52,062. With this look at your markets, I'm Kaylin Lair on TFN, the Farm.
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0: let's take a look at your closing settlement report. September corn down 12.5 at 451.75. December down 13.5 at 474. March down 13.5 at 489.5. August soybeans down 39.5 at 1208.5. September down 40.5 at 1199.75. November down 39.75 at 1213.75. September Chicago wheat down 18 at 660. December down 18 at 677.5. July down 16.25 at 698.5. August live cattle down 185 at 225.22. October down 372 at 218.77. August feeder cattle down 707 at 338.25. September down 952 at 331.92. October down 1075 at 325.25. August lean hogs are up 12 cents at 102.97. With this look at your closing settlement report, I'm Kaylin Lair on TFN The Farm Net.
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2: Here's a look at your forecast. An extreme heat warning continues. Mainly sunny skies this afternoon, with daytime highs approaching 96. Lows dip down to about 74. Tonight, partly cloudy skies. Mainly cloudy skies expected. Tomorrow, high temperatures reach up to 87. Seasonal temperatures Wednesday and Thursday with highs in the upper 80s. I'm staff meteorologist Derek Height. Right now, 90.
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2: NBC News Radio. I'm Chris Caraggio. Seattle police are searching for a second suspect after a deadly shooting near the Space Needle last night. Monica Nelson has more.
3: Authorities say two people exchanged gunfire during a large event, leaving three people dead and four others injured. One suspect, described as a young person, is in custody, according to city and police officials. These witnesses telling King 5 they were in shock.
4: When it started shooting, when everyone started running, everyone got scared. I mean, pushing each other, running over signs. I mean, the booth where we were at got like almost demolished.
5: So we all got down and took cover.
3: Investigators continue to search for another suspect as they work to determine what led to the gunfire.
2: President Trump is again calling for an interest rate cut.
6: We should have the lowest interest rate in the world.
2: Speaking today aboard Air Force One, Trump told reporters the new head of the Federal Reserve, Kevin Warsh, is doing a fantastic job, but the Reserve Board is very political and some members may have bad intentions. Trump nominated Warsh and said he knows what Warsh wants to do. The Federal Reserve will announce its next rate decision Wednesday. Meantime, Trump is in Detroit today to talk about the state of the American auto industry. Millions across the Midwest are dealing with severe weather conditions today. Northern Wisconsin has been hit with storms, and they're expected to push into Chicago by the afternoon. This larger line of storms is set to move through Illinois and Indiana and may impact parts of Kentucky by this evening. The preliminary hearing in the murder case against singer David could come to an end today. It'll determine if David, whose real name is David Burke, will stand trial for the murder of 14-year-old Celeste Rivas Hernandez. Today is the fifth day of the hearing, which has included graphic photos and testimony about the teen allegedly being stabbed to death and her remains being dismembered. I'm Chris Caraggio, NBC News Radio.
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8: And we thank you for joining us for a news check on Regional Radio. The Missouri Public Service Commission has opened a public comment period and invites comments from Missourians who have personal experience with receiving assistance from investor-owned utility assistance programs. Such programs would include Evergy Missouri West and Evergy Missouri Metro, among others in Missouri. The commission wants to obtain comments on the overall customer experience, the eligibility and verification processes of the utilities, and the utility's approach to improving its outreach and utility literacy. The request for public comments will be part of the Public Service Commission's utility assistance program's working docket that includes dialogue with stakeholders and other data. The feedback and public comments will be used by the commission in their evaluation and suggestions in improving utility assistance programs in Missouri. It should be noted that the feedback can only be provided for investor-owned utility programs. PSC does not have authority over municipal utilities nor co-ops. The PSC also doesn't have authority over federal funding that's associated with the Low-Income Home Energy Assistance Program, otherwise known as LIHEAP. The public comments can be made online or mailed to the Missouri Public Service Commission in Jefferson City. Measles cases this year surpassed all of 2025 to become the worst since the disease was declared eliminated in 2000, with cases now in 44 states and the District of Columbia, according to a federal report. There were 2,318 confirmed cases in late July compared to 2,289 in all of last year, and 93% of the cases in both years are among those unvaccinated. There have been fewer hospitalizations this year, with 151 compared to 243 last year. Missouri and Iowa really are not the states that have high numbers. The largest number of current cases belongs to South Carolina with 670, then Utah, Texas, and Virginia. The last time national cases were higher than 2025 and 26 was the 1990s, as national vaccinations were still ramping up, with 9,643 cases in 1991 and almost 28,000 in 1990. Most states now have childhood vaccination rates below the 95% level considered necessary to prevent outbreaks among unvaccinated people, including people who choose not to be vaccinated and small children too young for the shots. Missouri's fairly low in the report, 39th, with 7 reported cases last year and 1 this year. Iowa with 1 report this year, and they had 9 cases in 2025. They ranked just over Missouri at 39th. 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
0: Here's a look at your forecast. An extreme heat warning continues. Mainly sunny skies this afternoon, with daytime highs approaching 96. Lows dip down to about 74. Tonight, partly cloudy skies. Mainly cloudy skies expected. Tomorrow, high temperatures reach up to 87. Seasonal temperatures Wednesday and Thursday, with highs in the upper 80s. I'm staff meteorologist Derek Height. Right now, 90.
9: Let's take a look at your closing settlement report. September corn down 12.5 at 451 3/4. December down 13.5 at 474. March down 13.5 at 489.5. August soybeans down 39.5 at 1208.5. September down 40.5 at 1199 3/4. November down 39 3/4 at 1213 3/4. September Chicago wheat down 18 at 660. December down 18 at 677.5. July down 16.25 at 698.5. August live cattle down 185 at 225.22. October down 372 at 218.77. August feeder cattle down 707 at 338.25. September down 952 at 331.92. October down 1075 at 325.25. August lean hogs are up 12 cents at 102.97. With this look at your closing settlement report, I'm Kaylin Lair on TFN The Farm Net.
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1: Here's a look at your forecast. An extreme heat warning continues. Mainly sunny skies this afternoon with daytime highs approaching 96. Lows dip down to about 74. Tonight, partly cloudy skies. Mainly cloudy skies expected. Tomorrow, high temperatures reach up to 87. Seasonal temperatures Wednesday and Thursday with highs in the upper 80s. I'm staff meteorologist Derek Height. Currently 90.
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3: Hi, this is Sam Graves. A few years back, I was at an event and someone came up to me. They said they were thinking about running for office and they wanted to know what it was like. I asked one question: do you want the job or do you want the work? There was no answer, and honestly, most people don't. I've been serving in Congress for a while, long enough to work closely with President Trump to secure our border, restore law and order, and defeat woke nonsense. I've seen 738 members of Congress come and go, and many were more interested in the title than in doing the work. Chris DeGaulle is different. I didn't have to ask that question. Chris wants to go to work to make Trump's America First agenda a reality and fight for our farmers every day. Look, Nate Willett, he's a young man looking for a title, still trying to figure out where he stands, and he will say anything to get elected. What we need is a true conservative in Congress. This is Sam Graves. Please join me in supporting Chris DeGaulle on August 4th.
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1: 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I'm Chris Caraccio.
2: President Trump is in the Detroit area today, renewing his push to bolster the American auto industry. In a campaign-style speech at the GM Milford Proving Ground in Milford, Trump said he's done more for auto workers than any other president. He said his tariffs targeting foreign autos have boosted domestic production. His visit comes less than 100 days before the midterms and a week before Michigan holds its primaries. Kentucky Republican Senator Mitch McConnell remains in rehab and is not yet cleared to return to the office. Sandy Collins has more.
3: A new statement and a new photo of the Kentucky Republican Senator Mitch McConnell. He says he's still working to get back to his full schedule. The 84-year-old remains in a rehab facility as he recovers from a fall at his home in June. The attending physician says McConnell's bout with childhood polio continues to be a significant factor in his mobility, and he's not yet medically cleared to leave the rehab facility. The release from his office includes a new photo of McConnell with his wife, Elaine Chao, dated July 26th.
2: Recently released diary entries from former Chief White House Medical Advisor Dr. Anthony Fauci are providing new insights into his thoughts during the COVID-19 pandemic. According to the personal accounts released by Senator Rand Paul, Fauci was aware of the media's interest in him and even called it flattering in a May 2020 entry. However, it appears the attention Fauci was receiving made the White House very upset due to the notion that he was becoming a star, outshining President Trump. Savannah Guthrie is directly addressing her mother's kidnappers in a new video posted to Instagram today. Her mom, Nancy, went missing from her home in Tucson, Arizona in February and is yet to be found.
4: We are in a nightmare that will not end. Nothing about our situation has changed.
2: The Today Show co-host said in her message, "We have done our part and we will never stop looking for her." She also made a plea to the kidnappers, urging them to, quote, "make the right choice, help us find her, tell us where to look for her." I'm Chris Caraccio, NBC News Radio.
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6: Northern part of Harrison County, still with some rain. The heaviest stuff would be between Eagleville and Canesville right now and a little bit southwest of Akron. Weather forecast says that we'll have that chance of those scattered storms that will be possible, it looks like, into the afternoon, and then we'll have another chance of some showers or thunderstorms that'll be possible between midnight and 1 a.m. It's only about a 20% chance, an increasing cloudiness then for tomorrow with a high temperature of 87 degrees. There'll be a few different rain chances Thursday night and Friday as well. We'll have more new weather forecasts coming up shortly. Missouri Public Service Commission has opened up a comment period and is inviting comments from Missourians who have personal experience with receiving assistance from investor-owned utility assistance programs. Such programs would include Evergy Missouri West and Evergy Missouri Metro, among others in Missouri. The commission wants to obtain comments on the overall customer experience, the eligibility and verification processes of the utilities, and the utility's approach to improving its outreach and utility literacy. The request for public comments will be part of the Public Service Commission's Utility Assistance Program's working docket that includes dialogue with stakeholders and other data. The feedback and public comments will be used by the Commission in their evaluations and suggestions in improving utility assistance programs in Missouri. Should be noted that the feedback can only be provided for investor-owned utility programs. PSC does not have authority over municipal utilities nor co-ops. The PSC also doesn't have the authority over federal funding that's associated with the low-income home energy assistance program. It's otherwise known as LIHEAP. The public comments can be made online or mailed to the Missouri Public Service Commission in Jefferson City. Ringgold County Sheriff's Department reported the arrest of a diagonal man on theft charges. 41-year-old Christopher Glenn McNeese of Diagonal was arrested for the aggravated misdemeanor of third-degree theft. The bond was set at $2,000. The measles cases this year have surpassed all of 2025. They've now become the worst since the disease was declared eliminated in 2000 nationwide, with cases now in 44 states and the District of Columbia. There were 2,318 confirmed cases as of July 23rd, compared with 2,289 in all of last year. 93% of the cases for both years being among unvaccinated people, mostly younger than 20. There have been fewer hospitalizations this year at 151. Compared to 243 last year. The largest number of current cases are in South Carolina, who has 670, Utah has 522, and then Texas has 188. Most states now have childhood vaccination rates that are below the 95% level that's considered necessary to prevent outbreaks among unvaccinated people, including people who choose not to be vaccinated and small children too young for the shots. Missouri and Iowa both have low reports. To this point, though, Iowa reports just one measles case this year with 9 a year ago. That ranks 38th. Missouri is 39th at 7 cases that were reported last year and 1 reported this year. Listening to Regional Radio.
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6: Again, spot rain and, you know, in some locations, it's fairly heavy. That area that's just a little bit northwest of Canesville's moderate and heavy rain, but it's not a large area. A couple other areas that are, well, one just west of Eagleville, and one looks like it would be a little bit north of Martinsville, another one just south of Grant City in Worth County, and a couple more back in Taylor County, and I think even Page County in Iowa. With movement of that activity, and it's not organized activity, but it is moving its way to the south. Weather forecast says we could have a chance of precipitation that will be continuing into the late afternoon and evening, and a slight chance of showers and thunderstorms all the way to between midnight and 1 a.m. Otherwise, partly cloudy with a low down to 75 degrees. Increasing cloudiness for tomorrow with a high of 87. Tuesday night, cloudy with a low of 69. Wednesday, sunny, 87 for a high. Wednesday night, partly cloudy with a low of 69. Thursday, 20% chance of a shower or thunderstorm prior to 10. Otherwise, partly sunny with a high of 86. Then a good chance of some rain Thursday night, mostly cloudy with a low of 69. It's a 70% chance of rain. They say Thursday night, but it's probably more overnight, Thursday night and into Friday. Friday showers likely and thunderstorms likely prior to 1. Otherwise, mostly cloudy with a high of 82 degrees. And then it looks like it'll be at least a comparatively mild Saturday's high at 81 with no mention of rain. Sunday and Monday, high temperatures will be in the mid-80s. The temperature, air temperature, at Hundley Whaley is at 93 degrees, a heat index at 106 right now. Lamoni is reporting some thunderstorms in the vicinity, and 84 degrees is their temperature, 82% humidity, and the temperature right now in Bethany is being reported at 95 degrees and a heat index of 113. We thank you for joining us on Regional Radio.
7: Let's take a look at your closing settlement report. September corn down 12.5 at 451 and 3 quarters. December down 13.5 at 474. March down 13.5 at 489 and a half. August soybeans down 39.5 at 1208 and a half. September down 40.5 at 1199 and 3 quarters. November down 39 and 3 quarters at 1213 and 3 quarters. September Chicago wheat down 18 at 660. December down 18 at 677 and a half. July down 16 and a quarter at 698 and a half. August live cattle down 185 at 225.22. October down 372 at 218.77. August feeder cattle down 707 at 338.25. September down 952 at 331.92. October down 1075 at 325.25. August lean hogs are up 12 cents at 102.97. With this look at your closing settlement report, I'm Kaylin Lair on TFN The Farm Net.
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1: Here's a look at your forecast. An extreme heat warning remains in effect. Sunshine mixed with clouds at times this afternoon, with daytime highs approaching 96. Lows dip down to about 74. Tonight, partly cloudy skies. Cloudy skies with a few peaks of sun. Tomorrow, highs around 87. Dry with seasonal temps Wednesday and Thursday, and highs in the upper 80s. I'm staff meteorologist Derek Height. Currently, 85.
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2: Hi, this is Sam Graves. A few years back, I was at an event and someone came up to me. They said they were thinking about running for office and they wanted to know what it was like. I asked one question: do you want the job or do you want the work? There was no answer, and honestly, most people don't. I've been serving in Congress for a while, long enough to work closely with President Trump to secure our border, restore law and order, and defeat woke nonsense. I've seen 738 members of Congress come and go. And many were more interested in the title than in doing the work. Chris DeGaulle is different. I didn't have to ask that question. Chris wants to go to work to make Trump's America First agenda a reality,

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2: President Trump is in the Detroit area today, renewing his push to bolster the American auto industry. In a campaign-style speech at the GM Milford Proving Ground, Trump said he's done more for auto workers than any other president.
3: We're building more auto factories and more plants than at any time in the history of our country. And someday the fake news is going to be writing stories about it.
2: His visit comes less than 100 days before the midterms and a week before Michigan holds its primaries. Police say a 15-year-old boy was taken into custody following last night's shooting that killed three people and injured four more near Seattle's Space Needle. He was booked into juvenile detention for firearms violations. Police are trying to identify the second suspect. Nobody has been arrested yet for a homicide. Seattle Mayor Katie Wilson said the city will increase gun violence reduction programs. A confirmed tornado ripped through Wisconsin today as a fast-moving line of storms rumbles through the Midwest. The storms are now pushing into Chicago, prompting tornado warnings and heavy flooding. This larger line of storms may impact parts of Kentucky by tonight. These storms could bring winds of up to 75 miles an hour. Senators will meet with Ukrainian President Vladimir Zelensky at the Capitol tomorrow night. All 100 senators reportedly have been invited to the meeting, which comes as lawmakers in the upper chamber consider a bill that would impose harsher sanctions on Russia and its trading partners. That bill has broad bipartisan support, including from President Trump, who requested that it include expanding sanctions on Iran and Hezbollah. The first day in the trial of the Massachusetts mom accused of murdering her three children is over. Lindsay Clancy claimed she was suffering from postpartum psychosis when she strangled her 5-year-old, 3-year-old, and 8-month-old in 2023. Prosecution witness Patrick Clancy, Lindsay's ex-husband, testified that she was having one of her best days on the day that she killed the children. He'll return to the stand tomorrow. I'm Chris Caraggio, NBC News Radio.
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5: And we thank you for joining us for this news check on Regional Radio. The Missouri Department of Health and Senior Services announced last week that the Harrison County Community Hospital has been announced as a hub anchor organization for Missouri's model for the Rural Health Transformation Plan that received federal funding announced last year. Harrison County Chief Operating Officer Nikki Enrin talked about what that means, at least at this point, with Harrison County's Community Hospital Board of Directors during their July meeting held today.
6: And Missouri decided that the best way to do it would be to break up Missouri into different hubs. And within those hubs, they selected counties to belong in a hub. Our hub includes Harrison, Mercer, Grundy, and Livingston County. We're a hub three. And within that, each hub, there needed to be a hub anchor, the person that would lead, the group that would lead the Rural Health Transformation Plan. And we had a meeting where we got together with stakeholders in all four counties. It was determined that Harrison County Community Hospital would be a great place for the hub to be with the teams, and so we sent in the application and we were accepted to be the hub anchor.
5: The next steps now in the process will be developing a plan within the counties that make up Hub 3.
6: First, the team has to come up with a plan on what they think would be the best thing to address within our four counties, okay. And then we'll have to set up a board, and we will be over 2 employees that will just be focusing only on this Rural Health Transformation Plan. That is all part of Missouri's plan. Those are all things that Missouri expects of us. So by September, we are supposed to have identified the 2 individuals that will be running whatever program we set up through our hub.
5: Missouri calls the model the Torch Care Model and says it's intended to create a more connected experience for rural Missourians by bringing healthcare providers and community organizations together to better coordinate care, connect individuals to local resources, and address health challenges that matter most in each community. A St. Joseph driver was taken to the hospital, and the vehicle she was driving was totaled after an accident Sunday evening in DeKalb County. Missouri State Highway Patrol reports the 52-year-old female driver was driving westbound on Ketchum Road, 4 miles south of Clarksdale, went off the side of the roadway and into a barbed wire fence. The vehicle stopped when it struck a ditch. The vehicle stayed on its wheels. The accident reported at 7:46 p.m. Sunday evening. The DeKalb County Sheriff's Department assisted the Highway Patrol. 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
5: Still probably can't really call anything all that organized, but there are some spot areas of pretty heavy rain, particularly in northeastern Nottoway County right now, areas that are all from Ravenwood to Hopkins and generally northeast of that. That's moving its way to the south and east. Probably going to be affecting northwest, maybe even western part of Gentry County, some other spottier stuff that looks like it could be fairly heavy that's located south of Mount Air that's going to be crossing the Harrison and Ringgold County line, some other lighter rain that's across to Decatur County. Again, nothing necessarily organized, but if you are in the area that gets some rain, could be pretty heavy at times. We will have tonight partly cloudy conditions with a low down to 75 degrees. We'll still have that chance of those spotty showers and storms that'll be possible even overnight. Otherwise, increasing cloudiness for tomorrow with a high temperature that'll be noticeably cooler at 87 degrees with northeast winds at 6 to 8. Tuesday night, mostly cloudy with a low of 69 degrees. East-northeast winds at about 6. On Wednesday, sunny with a high of 87. Wednesday night, partly cloudy with a low of 69. Thursday, back to 20% chance of rain prior to 10. And then a slight chance of showers and thunderstorms through 1. Otherwise, partly sunny with a high of 86, but a 70% chance of rain overnight Thursday night. 70% chance of rain prior to 1 o'clock on Friday. The overnight low Thursday night at 69. Friday's high at 82. But if you're going outside right now, it's 92 for an air temperature at Albany, a heat index at 107. Bethany is reporting an air temperature of 98 degrees. Man, they're calling the heat index at 117. And the temperature at the Lamoni Municipal Airport, now that is in some rather rain-cooled air. That is mostly cloudy and 83 degrees for a temperature outside. And that is a check of your weather information. 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
7: Let's take a look at your closing settlement report. September corn down 12.5 at 451 3/4. December down 13.5 at 474. March down 13.5 at 489.5. August soybeans down 39.5 at 1208.5. September down 40.5 at 1199 3/4. November down 39 3/4 at 1213 3/4. September Chicago wheat down 18 at 660. December down 18 at 677.5. July down 16.25 at 698.5. August live cattle down 185 at 225.22. October down 372 at 218.77. August feeder cattle down 707 at 338.25. September down 952 at 331.92. October down 1075 at 325.25. August lean hogs are up 12 cents at 102.97. With this look at your closing settlement report, I'm Kaylin Lair on TFN The Farm Net.
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1: Here's a look at your forecast. An extreme heat warning continues until 7 a.m. tomorrow morning. Mainly sunny skies this afternoon, with daytime highs approaching 96. Slight chance of thunderstorms tonight. Lows dip down to about 75. Mainly clear skies. Cloudy skies with a few peaks of sun. Tomorrow, high temperatures reach up to 87. I'm staff meteorologist Derek Height. Currently, it's 82 degrees.
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1: NBC News Radio, I'm Scott Carr. Three people are dead after a chaotic shooting near Seattle's Space Needle Sunday night. Four others were injured when shots were fired during the Bite of Seattle Food Festival, with the youngest of those just 2 years old. As we hear from Monica Nelson, police say they do have one suspect in custody but are looking for another.
2: Authorities say two people exchanged gunfire during a large event, leaving three people dead and four others injured. One suspect, described as a young person, is in custody, according to city and police officials. These witnesses telling King 5 they were in shock.
3: When it started shooting, when everyone started running, everyone got scared. I mean, pushing each other, running over signs.
4: So we all got down and took cover.
2: Investigators continue to search for another suspect.
1: President Trump's in the Detroit area today, renewing a push to bolster the American auto industry. It was a campaign-style speech at the GM Milford Proving Ground where Trump said he's done more for auto workers than any other president ever. He says his tariffs targeting foreign automobiles have boosted domestic production. This less than 100 days before Michigan's midterm elections. And a week before they hold their primaries, the Democratic Senate primary contest between progressive Abdul El-Sayed and Congresswoman Haley Stevens is in the national spotlight. The winner faces the Trump-endorsed Republican Mike Rogers. A destructive tornado ripped through parts of Wisconsin today as a fast-moving line of storms moves through the Midwest. Those storms are pushing into Chicago, prompting tornado warnings and heavy flooding. Forecasters say the larger line of storms may impact parts of Kentucky this evening. A North Carolina woman who vanished after a swim on a Grenada Beach vacation, prompting a massive search. Royal Grenada police say 44-year-old Elizabeth Waddell was last seen Wednesday about a week ago after leaving the Airbnb where she was staying with a friend. Authorities continue interviewing witnesses and searching the coastline. Scott Carr, NBC News Radio.
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6: And we thank you for joining us for a news check on Regional Radio. Bethany resident has been named in a criminal complaint with an accusation of a felony sex charge. Jade Hope McGuire is charged with first-degree statutory sodomy in Harrison County Court. The probable cause statement says the charge is part of the result of a forensic interview with a juvenile victim who is less than 12 years old. An individual convicted and sentenced for the offense when the victim is less than 12 years old of age shall not be eligible for parole until 85% of the sentence is served. Ringgold County Sheriff's Department has reported the arrest of a Diagonal man for theft charges. 41-year-old Christopher Glenn McNeese of Diagonal arrested Friday for the aggravated misdemeanor of third-degree theft. The bond set at $2,000. Missouri Department of Health and Senior Services announced last week the Harrison County Community Hospital has been announced as a hub anchor organization for Missouri's model of the Rural Health Transformation Plan that's received federal funding announced last year. Harrison County Chief Operating Officer Dickie Endren talked about what that means at this point with Harrison County Community Hospital's Board of Directors during their July meeting that was held today.
7: And Missouri decided that the best way to do it would be to break up Missouri into different hubs. And within those hubs, they selected counties to belong in a hub. Our hub includes Harrison, Mercer, Grundy, and Livingston County. We're a hub three. And within that, each hub, there needed to be a hub anchor, the person that would lead, the group that would lead the Rural Health Transformation Plan. And we had a meeting where we got together with stakeholders in all four counties. It was determined that Harrison County Community Hospital would be a great place for the hub to be with the teams. And so we sent in the application and we were accepted to be the hub anchor.
6: The next steps in the process will be developing a plan within the counties that make up Hub 3.
7: First, the team has to come up with a plan on what they think would be the best thing to address within our four counties. Okay. And then we'll have to set up a board and we will be over two employees that will just be focusing only on this Rural Health Transformation Plan. That is all part of Missouri's plan. Those are all things that Missouri expects of us. So by September, we are supposed to have identified the two individuals that will be running
6: Missouri calls the model the Torch Care model and says it's intended to create a more connected experience for rural Missourians by bringing health care providers and community organizations together to better coordinate care, connect individuals to local resources, and address the health challenges that matter the most in each community. Missouri Western State University is welcoming back Chiefs Training Camp for a 16th year. Missouri Western Athletics Director Andy Carter says the effort to prepare for the camp and to work the camp is a campus-wide responsibility.
8: You know, it's a campus-wide effort. I mean, this affects facility use across campuses. Our entire football team and staff relocates to two other buildings. You know, the camp the Chiefs use our food service in our cafeteria. They live on campus in our housing. They use meeting room space in a couple of our main buildings. Our physical plant, unbelievable work that they do. Our campus police actively involved.
6: This particular year is a little more challenging since there won't be a lot of overlap, since there will be overlap between Chiefs camp and Missouri Western's football preparation, because their opener for the season is late August.
8: You know, I think we meet or exceed those expectations in just about every aspect. It is challenging because we're a higher educational institution. Our focus, our goal is about students and getting their education, and we have student athletes. This will be one of the most challenging years because it's about the latest that camp could happen based upon Labor Day and the NFL schedule, and we only have their last day is the 20th of August, and we have our home opener at home on the 27th of August.
6: Chiefs will be holding their final camp day on Thursday, August 20th. The organization formed to improve the care and the conditions for dogs without an owner were involved with the open house held over the weekend in Bethany for the Bethany New Dog House. The new facility provides more stalls and much more maneuvering spaces for dogs that are found and picked up around the city. Kate Deskins with Canine Compassion Society says the city provides the funding for the food and hygiene for the dogs, but her organization also raises funds for other endeavors.
9: We do different fundraising to help raise money. We've offered people to help get their dog fixed, just kind of help with the population, to kind of lower it so there's not so many dogs all the time in the pound. 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But we just do, or if there's a, if the city can't cover it and there's a vet need, like they need surgery or something, like we're always willing to like help out there too.
6: New dog homes are sought actively.
9: Some of the people that take care of them, they work with like Fur Fun Rescue, and there's a process to adopt the dog. And if you contact the city, they can give you the application and things like that.
6: More information about the Canine Compassion Society can be found at caninecompassionsociety.org. And we thank you for joining us on Regional Radio. So we take a look at RADAR, that system that kind of developed in northeastern Nottoway County that turned out to be a pretty good rainmaker as it came down through all the western side of Gentry County. Stanbury gets soaked. Don't know if it's going to necessarily get to King City, but it looks like it will get to southern other areas of Gentry County. And then they've got, it's not as big of an area, but they've got some moderate, maybe some heavy rain stretching from Inyart to Gentry. Oh, Grant City down to Denver with some rain, it looks like. And it's kind of spotty, heavy rain even in some parts of, well, the northern two-thirds of Harrison County is just getting down to Bethany right now. It's just kind of light stuff right now. You wouldn't really call it a system, but the rain is moving its way to the southeast, but pretty scattered at this time. We did have another warm day today. Top air temperature was 96 degrees. Or was it? I guess 90, what was it today? The maximum temperature was 95 degrees in Albany today, and it's still sticky outside. They were talking about a We're talking about a heat index of 117. And Bethany, I don't know whether we got to that or not, but I also didn't stick around outside to find out very much. And the Weather Service still talking about a temperature now of 97 degrees in Bethany. And the Hunley Whaley Weather Station in Albany has a temperature of 89 degrees outside. Specific weather forecast, though, is calling for the dangerous hot and humid conditions to continue then through Tuesday, with the excessive heat warning through Tuesday morning. Afternoon high temperatures will be at or near 100, with a heat index as high as 110. There's a 15 to 20% chance of some rain that'll be this evening across northern Missouri, but it looks like it's been a little bit better than 20%. 30 to 40% chances of rain or isolated thunder across the region tomorrow morning, and then more widespread shower and thunderstorm chances returning on Thursday and into Friday. Weather Service says we'll have a partly cloudy night tonight with a low down to 75 degrees with light and variable winds. Partly sunny weather on Tuesday with a high of 86, and east to northeast winds at 6 to 8 on Tuesday night. Mostly cloudy with a low of 69. Wednesday sunny with a high of 86. Wednesday night partly cloudy with a low of 69. Thursday 20% chance of a shower thunderstorm prior to 1 and partly sunny with a high of 85. Thursday night 70% chance of a shower thunderstorm overnight. Mostly cloudy with a low of 69. Friday's forecast showers and thunderstorms going to be possible prior to 1. Otherwise cloudy with a high temperature that'll be at 81. Friday night partly cloudy, low 66. Saturday sunny with a high of 81. Hunley Whaley Weather Station in Albany reporting 89 for a temperature. I guess temperature in Bethany 93. I think I had the earlier temperature at 97, but hadn't refreshed it. And the Hunley Whaley Weather, or I should say the Lamoni Municipal Airport, reporting a temperature of 85 degrees right now. The other temperatures from around the region: Creston, this more rain cooled air, fair conditions in 82 degrees. Des Moines, a few clouds in 90. Kansas City, fair in 100 degrees. And Kirksville reporting fair conditions in 92. St. Joseph, fair with a temperature of 97 degrees. But thank you for joining us on Regional Radio. The Northwest Missouri State University Bearcat football team is picked first in the MIAA preseason media poll, and Pittsburgh State is picked first among the coaches' poll. The MIAA media football days held earlier today in Topeka. Northwest garnered 19 of the 30 votes of media for first place. Pittsburgh State was second, followed by Central Oklahoma. Pittsburgh State had 7 votes among the 10 coaches, and Northwest Missouri State had the other 3. Central Oklahoma, 3 in both polls. Fort A State, 4th among the coaches. Central Missouri was a 4th among the media. Central Missouri, 5th in the coaches, and Fort A State, 5th in the media. Then Emporia State, Nebraska Kearney, Washburn, Missouri Southern, and Missouri Western, Missouri Southern were 6 through 10. Missouri Western head football coach Tyler Fenwick talked about being eager to come back from last year's 3-8 season, and he said the offseason was about building depth.
10: Going into, you know, the end of the summer and into fall camp coming up, I'm really excited about just where we're at with from a depth standpoint. And when you create that kind of a depth, that also creates competition. And so, you know, going through spring practice and watching, you know, the guys fighting for jobs and knowing that there's jobs available, and you know, they're really tuned in. And then you kind of get out of spring ball and you go into the summer and you figure out, okay, we need to fill some holes here and we need to bring in you know, a transfer here, and so now we're getting ready to go. And really, like I said, just, you know, happy with the way the guys have responded, the way the guys have, you know, bounced back.
6: Missouri men's basketball team unveiled its schedule, and it's called one of the most competitive schedules in the program's history. It was released today. 15 games are against teams that qualified for the 2026 NCAA tournament. 12 games against teams listed in the preseason top 25 from ESPN. Tigers will be hosting 17 teams in Mizzou Arena. Total of 21 matchups inside the Show Me State borders. And the season begins on Tuesday, November 3rd, when Cleveland State comes to Mizzou, and then they'll square off against St. Louis at the Enterprise Center on Friday, November 9th. Missouri will be at home against Southern Illinois, Edwardsville, before they go to the Legends Classic in Chicago and take on Marquette. Then it's home for five games as they host Alcorn State, Lemoyne, Evansville, Arkansas, Pine Bluff, and then Pittsburgh on December 1st. They go to the road for three of the next four games. They go to Kansas, or go to face Kansas in Kansas City in the Storage Mart Border Showdown December 6th. They go back to T-Mobile to square off against Nebraska on the 12th. They play at Indiana the 18th, and they wrap up the stretch with Illinois at the McBride Holmes Bragging Rights game in St. Louis. They've also added a final non-conference game against Chicago State on December 22nd. Mizzou's going to be starting their SEC play against arch rival Arkansas to open up the league season. Cardinals will start with the Chicago Cubs, or have the Cubs now coming in after the Cardinals lost 2 of 3 to the Cincinnati Reds. And the Cardinals so far on this homestand are at 1-3. 5:50 for the broadcast start, and 6:45 first pitch. And the game broadcast will have on FM 95.5.
11: Let's take a look at your closing settlement report. September corn down 12.5 at 451¾. December down 13.5 at 474. March down 13.5 at 489.5. August soybeans down 39.5 at 1208.5. September down 40.5 at 1199¾. November down 39¾ at 1213¾. September Chicago wheat down 18 at 660. December down 18 at 677.5. July down 16.25 at 698.5. August live cattle down 185 at 225.22. October down 372 at 218.77. August feeder cattle down 707 at 338.25. September down 952 at 331.92. October down 1075 at 325.25. August lean hogs are up 12 cents at 102.97. With this look at your closing settlement report, I'm Kaylin Lair on TFN The Farm Net.
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0: Hi, this is Sam Graves. A few years back, I was at an event and someone came up to me. They said they were thinking about running for office and they wanted to know what it was like. I asked one question: do you want the job or do you want the work? There was no answer, and honestly, most people don't. I've been serving in Congress for a while, long enough to work closely with President Trump to secure our border, restore law and order, and defeat woke nonsense. I've seen 738 members of Congress come and go, and many were more interested in the title than in doing the work. Chris DeGaulle is different. I didn't have to ask that question. Chris wants to go to work to make Trump's America First agenda a reality and fight for our farmers every day. Look, Nate Willett, he's a young man looking for a title, still trying to figure out where he stands, and he will say anything to get elected. What we need is a true conservative in Congress. This is Sam Graves. Please join me in supporting Chris DeGaulle on August 4th.
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0: Here's a look at your forecast. An extreme heat warning continues until 7 a.m. tomorrow morning. Mainly sunny skies this afternoon, with daytime highs approaching 96. Slight chance of thunderstorms tonight. Lows dip down to about 75. Mainly clear skies. Cloudy skies with a few peaks of sun. Tomorrow, high temperatures reach up to 87. I'm staff meteorologist Derek Height. Right now, it's 84 degrees.
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0: 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BetMGM Tonight with Brad Evans and Pat Boyle. Back now.
1: All right, welcome on back. BetMGM Tonight, Westwood One Sports. He's Brad Evans, I'm Pat Boyle. 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One, you play as the batter and select an area of the strike zone. And two, if you get a hit, you win a prize. You could win a $50 bonus bet, an odds boost token, a parlay boost token, or a same game parlay boost token. All right, it's just past 6:45 p.m. Eastern here. Let's go streaking!
2: We won a game yesterday. We win one today. That's two in a row. We win one tomorrow. That's called a winning streak. It has happened before.
3: We're going streaking!
1: All righty, folks. You know how the deal works by now. We go around the crew. Everybody picks one batter they think

0: Day will correctly get a hit in tonight's slate across Major League Baseball. All righty, Brad, why don't you start us off, brother? You got a current active streak of 2. That's tied for the longest active streak going right now on the show. Who are you rocking with tonight?
1: Well, only appropriately, if I'm batting leadoff, let's go with a guy number one in the order, P.C. Hay. Pete Crow Armstrong taking on the hated St. Louis Cardinals down

0: Freaking a three.
1: Beautiful, beautiful stuff. I'm going to go with the New York Yankee. Give me Paul Goldschmidt. The guy just hammers lefties. You got Noah Schultz on the mound tonight for the White Sox. He's got a 6.04 ERA. Goldie having a great year overall at the tender age of 38. But against lefties, he's hitting 333 this season. This is a no-brainer. It's Paul Goldschmidt versus a lefty. Give me Goldie. Give me Paul Goldschmidt. All right, our guy Grant Leader, who's filling in on the show tonight. Grant's going Nico Hoerner, another Cubby against the Cardinals. And Grant says in our show chat, Nico has been on fire, one of the best players since the break. 15 hits, two of those yesterday with a ribby. Give me Nico. All righty, Grant's going Nico Hoerner. Our guy Zach Kroll also filling in for producer Brandon Combs. He's going with Wilson Contreras tonight, former Cubby Wilson Contreras against the A's. Now the Red Sox Wilson Contreras. So there you go for Zach. Let's go to the owner and operator of batters-box.com. Our video producer, Michael Montgomery, a.k.a. Monty. Monty, who you choosing?
2: Yeah, give me another Cub. Give me Seiya Suzuki, absolute lefty killer, always has been, hitting over 300, OPS over 1,000, good trends. Give me Seiya.
1: All right, Monty's going with Seiya. And really quickly, in 10 seconds or less, our guy Lee in our Westwood One studios. Lee, who are you going with?
3: Give me Jeremy Pena for the Angels. He's going. He had two went yard twice yesterday. He's hitting 500 over the last week. Give me him.
1: There you go, Jeremy Pena, the Astros against the Angels. So there we go, really quickly. Goldschmidt, PCA, Seiya Suzuki, Jeremy Pena, Nico Hoerner, and Wilson Contreras. Those five, six gentlemen together. It's plus 615. Mark
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1: Farman's
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0: Neighbors, and I think we were talking about it in the break. The fact that he did not start training camp on the PUP list is very encouraging for Giants fans and for you. I mean, because look, your team, you've got two big injury question marks there. You got Malik Neighbors and you got George Kittle. And I guess you could say you could throw Jaden Daniels in the mix as well. Is that maybe why the draft software grade didn't like your team? Because if those guys stay healthy, I think your team could be a freaking wagon.
1: Ooh. Oh, all right. $20 is getting shipped to you right now. I appreciate that.
0: So wait, what's really quick? Are you at liberty to discuss the prize pot for this league here?
1: Well, we give some of it to charity and we were helping out somebody in the industry. I think it was like $150 buy-in. I don't know what percentage of that is, like 60%. So hopefully I'll make a couple of shekels.
0: There we go. All right, coming up next, your calls, your texts, and the biggest training camp questions for some of the teams in the NFL.
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7: 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It appears by its own numbers, the U.S. government seems insolvent. It's reported that the Treasury shows about $6 trillion in assets and over $47 trillion in liabilities. Add it all up, and it looks like the U.S. owes more than $130 trillion it doesn't have. 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